0: There's a singer named Maren Morris.
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2: National Radio News.
3: Hello, I'm Laura Devoy. An expert in artificial intelligence says without the right policy settings, AI is potentially a lose-lose situation for Australian creatives. Director of the Australian Institute for Machine Learning at Adelaide University, Professor Simon Lucy, appeared at an AI parliamentary public hearing today. Professor Lucy says the challenge is trying to ensure Australian artists don't lose out financially.
4: I think we have a responsibility to our kids and our kids' kids for making sure that we maximise Australia's economy, complexify the economy, and make sure that we maximise the opportunity. And so it is a difficult decision for the government, but I do think that it's a balancing act. We have to think about the economic opportunity that is ahead of us.
3: A community group challenging a major coal mine expansion in the New South Wales Hunter Valley has had a win in the High Court. The New South Wales Court of Appeal previously ruled the Independent Planning Commission failed a mandatory legal obligation when it approved the expansion of the Mount Pleasant coal mine without considering the impacts of pollution. The High Court today upheld that ruling. The Climate Media Centre says it means the approval of the mine expansion remains invalid. The Australian Medical Association is calling for urgent reform of the mental health system. Lewis Donaldson reports.
5: Ahead of World Mental Health Day, the AMA has released a new position statement which highlights growing concern that current services are failing some of the most vulnerable people in the community. It says 98% of survey respondents reported the system supports people with severe and enduring mental illness either poorly or very poorly. Vice President Associate Professor Julian Raitt says Australians living with severe and enduring mental illness deserve a system built around continuity of care, not one that only responds when people reach crisis point. The AMA is calling on governments to formally recognise severe and enduring mental illness as a distinct policy priority.
3: The gap in Australia's public housing history is being highlighted today. Shannon Kirkwood has more.
6: Australia's largest homelessness conference is underway in Darwin. Presented by the Australian Housing and Urban Research Institute, the theme of this year's event is disrupting the narrative. Returning to the conference is the Designing Australia's Public Housing and Exhibition, which showcases more than a century of public housing in Australia. Organisers say it also brings attention to the lack of co-design with communities, in particular for First Nations people, to support connection to culture and belonging. The top end has the highest rate of homelessness in Australia, with more than 13,000 people experiencing homelessness on any given night.
3: An American woman at the centre of a botched execution is awake and speaking. Krista Pike was sentenced to death over a 1995 murder. On the 30th of September, a lethal injection was administered, followed shortly thereafter by a second dose. Witnesses reported hearing her snoring before she was taken to hospital and put on a ventilator. In a statement issued this morning, Pike's lawyers say her recovery is medically unprecedented. They say they'll continue to ask for her sentence to be commuted to life imprisonment. And tourists will soon have to pay to see the 12 Apostles, with a new visitor precinct opening today. A fee for bookings will be introduced in April next year, with revenue to go towards protecting the coast and parks of the Great Ocean Road. Turning to sport, in tennis, men's world number one Jannik Sinner has been ruled out of the rest of the season with a knee injury. He hasn't played since July, and it's unclear at this stage if he'll be fit to play in the Australian Open in January. Sinner is likely to lose his number one ranking. Alexander Zverev has been accruing points since winning the French Open and US Open earlier this year.
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Yeah, that's the singer Alicia Keys, a song that Empire State of Mind. Now it's about 20 minutes past 11. Next up, a band called Nickelback, followed by a country tune, and then a song from a band, Buffalo Springfield.

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1: Making news in the Wellington and District Leader and Government Sources, I'm Tony Graham. The SBS Mount Rifle Range at Willimon hosted the 2026 SSAA Australian Long Range Black Powder National Championship on the October long weekend, with competition starting early Friday. Binjang correspondent and editor of the Wellington District Leader, Mark Riggs, reports.
4: Sharon McDonald. Now, Sharon actually is the secretary to the secretary, Dan McDonald. Tell us a little bit about the association and then talk about the Nationals.
5: This Nationals is a SSAA, a Sporting Shooters Association of Australia discipline, and national championships. So we're incorporating long-range black powder muzzle loaders and long-range black powder cartridge rifles. Now, a lot of these rifles are replicas from the late 1800s. It's a very old sport, this style of shooting. This target is on this range here. It's over 150 years old, this Creedmoor style of shooting. So it's quite historic. And this is the second time the Buffalo Rifle Association has hosted the Muzzle Loading Nationals. And it's the first time we've been able to host it officially as the Black Powder Cartridge Rifle Nationals as well. So the muzzle loaders have a pathway for team selection to represent Australia and compete internationally. And we're trying to build that pathway for the cartridge rifle shooters as well to travel overseas and represent Australia. So that's pretty exciting. We've got four states represented here: New South Wales, Victoria, South Australia, and Queensland. So we've got 18 shooters today. And Lindsay and Dawn have just been fantastic and have done so much work here to ensure that we're able to host this event.
1: The New South Wales Rural Fire Service is urging communities to prepare now for the threat of bush and grass fires as the bushfire danger period officially begins across most of New South Wales in October. Commissioner Trent Curtin said the start of the season was an important reminder for people to understand their risk, prepare their property, and know what they will do if threatened by fire. The service is continuing its One Ember Can End It campaign this season. Recent research shows around 70% of people living in bushfire-prone areas say they have a bushfire survival plan, but fewer than half have taken practical steps to prepare their property, and 62% are unaware of the free resources available to help them prepare. In sport, the Wellington Wedgetails faced a tough weekend at the Currie Knockout, with a brutal draw against tournament powerhouses and highly lopsided scorelines in their early matches. In round two, the men's team ran straight into the Bourke Warriors. Bourke is widely considered a powerhouse of the tournament and went on to make the grand final. Despite Wellington fighting hard and scoring a late try, they were stifled by Bourke's elite defensive work. Bourke's captain said it was the toughest game they faced up to that point. Wellington Wedgetails men defeated Ewan Connection 26-10 in their opening match, but later fell 20-6 to the Bourke Warriors in round two. Both the junior and women's setups faced incredibly stiff competition that didn't allow them onto the scoreboard. The under-15 girls' side was shut out 26-0 by the Blacktown Red Belly Warriors, while the women's first grade team also faced an incredibly early exit without scoring against the dominant Newcastle Yowies. Despite the early exits, commentators and fans praised the Wedgetails for their grit, noting that they never quit at any stage of their games and made their community proud. The men's game is available for viewing from SBS. The weather outlook: mostly sunny as maximum temperatures move around the mid-20s, with rain predicted for Saturday. Daily conditions today: windy 9 to 22, Thursday windy 6 to 22, Friday 8 to 26, Saturday rain 15 to 25, Sunday 13 to 24, Monday possible shower 11 to 25. Relative humidity ranging from 26% day and 88% night, with wind speed between 4 and 22 kilometres per hour this week. UV index very high, sunrise 6:32 a.m, sunset 7:13 p.m., Burrendong Dam is at 34% capacity, Windermere 80%.

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1: Binjang.

0: earth turns slowly. It's hard to say that I'd rather stay awake when I'm asleep, because my dreams are bursting at the seams.
1: There's an American singer named Adam Young, and a little song called Fireflies. It's about 20 minutes to 12. Now, this afternoon, the Wellington Lions Club is providing free meals and drinks for anyone that needs a meal. It includes things like a sausage sizzle and hot drinks. And now they set up here in Wellington at the railway station this evening, and they start from about 5 p.m. Now, next up, a singer named Roger Vidouris, and a bit later, a song from the Australian band 1927.

0: Become a golf member at the Wellington Soldiers Memorial Golf Club. 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
2: Hello, I'm Lewis Donaldson. Climate activists say a High Court decision on planning requirements for fossil fuel projects could have nationwide implications. A community group in the New South Wales Hunter Valley challenged the approval of the expansion of the Mount Pleasant coal mine. The High Court today upheld a New South Wales Court of Appeal ruling, which found the Independent Planning Commission failed to take into account the effects from climate change caused by emissions. Spokeswoman Wendy Wales welcomed the ruling.
3: We can finally make a change in direction in our laws and reflect the need to consider the climate impacts of our Scope 3 emissions from the coal that we export.
2: Business groups have met with Australia's tax chief today over the ATO's decision to stop accepting credit card payments. The new rules come into effect from December and is in response to the scrapping of credit card surcharges. The Reserve Bank of Australia says that move will save customers more than $1.5 billion a year. But business groups have expressed anger, saying since the reforms were introduced at the start of the month, they're having to absorb the fees and consequently have now lost the option of using credit card payments to the ATO as a cash flow method. A vigil has been held at Sydney's Bondi Beach 3 years on since the October 7 terror attack in Israel. 1,200 people were killed and 251 abducted in Hamas's attack. Jewish communities will also gather together for other commemorations scheduled across Australia today. The Bureau of Meteorology says September rainfall was low in the far west and most of the east, but above average in western inland areas. Laura Devoy has more.
4: The latest drought statement shows areas in South Australia's Gulf had their lowest September rainfall since records began in 1900. The Murray-Darling Basin had its second driest September on record, but Western Australia had its second wettest September on record, with above to very much above average rainfall for most of the state and adjacent areas in South Australia and the Northern Territory. The long-range forecast, which looks at October to December, shows rainfall is likely to be above average across much of the west and central regions and below average in the far north and southeast. Daytime temperatures are likely to be above average for most of the country.
2: Australians are being urged to support veterans in the lead up to the 25th anniversary of troops being deployed to Afghanistan. More than 35,000 Australians served in the region between 2001 and 2021 across a range of combat, reconstruction and support roles. Support groups say while the conflict has ended, many veterans are still living with the impacts of their service. Bravery Trust CEO Garth Callender says the anniversary is a time to honour veterans and support those still doing it tough.
5: So a veteran experiencing life challenges, the loss of a job, a relationship breakdown or a health issue, can find themselves with bills that go unpaid. These issues don't necessarily disappear with time, which I think is why an anniversary like this one still matters practically, not just symbolically.
2: Turning to sport, the Matildas will return to Victoria next month with Geelong confirmed as the second venue in a series against Colombia. The match will take place on Wednesday, the 2nd of December, following a game in Canberra the weekend before. And Lionel Messi is playing his last international football match. Argentina is taking on Benin in Buenos Aires. The score was nil all at halftime.
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6: 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I'm your host, Matt. One of the many dedicated blokes and ladies who are bringing you all the music and information to you every day. That's Binjang 91.5.

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1: Making news in the Wellington and District Leader and Government Sources, I'm Tony Graham. The SBS Mount Rifle Range at Willimon hosted the 2026 SSAA Australian Long Range Black Powder National Championship on the October long weekend, with competition starting early Friday. Binjang correspondent and editor of the Wellington District Leader, Mark Riggs, reports.
3: Sharon McDonald. Now, Sharon actually is the secretary to the secretary, Dan McDonald. Tell us a little bit about the association and then talk about the Nationals.
4: This Nationals is a SSAA, a Sporting Shooters Association of Australia discipline and national championships. So we're incorporating long-range black powder muzzle loaders and long-range black powder cartridge rifles. Now, a lot of these rifles are replicas from the late 1800s. It's a very old sport, this style of shooting. This target is on this range here. It's over 150 years old, this Creedmoor style of shooting. So it's quite historic. And this is the second time the Buffalo Rifle Association has hosted the Muzzle Loading Nationals. And it's the first time we've been able to host it officially as the Black Powder Cartridge Rifle Nationals as well. So the muzzle loaders have a pathway for team selection to represent Australia and compete internationally. And we're trying to build that pathway for the cartridge rifle shooters as well to travel overseas and represent Australia. So that's pretty exciting. We've got 4 states represented here: New South Wales, Victoria, South Australia and Queensland. So we've got 18 shooters today. And Lindsay and Dawn have just been fantastic and have done so much work here to ensure that we're able to host this event.
1: The New South Wales Rural Fire Service is urging communities to prepare now for the threat of bush and grass fires as the bushfire danger period officially begins across most of New South Wales in October. Commissioner Trent Curtin said the start of the season was an important reminder for people to understand their risk, prepare their property and know what they will do if threatened by fire. The service is continuing its One Ember Can End It campaign this season. Recent research shows around 70% of people living in bushfire-prone areas say they have a bushfire survival plan, but fewer than half have taken practical steps to prepare their property, and 62% are unaware of the free resources available to help them prepare. In sport, the Wellington Wedgetails faced a tough weekend at the Currie Knockout, with a brutal draw against tournament powerhouses and highly lopsided scorelines in their early matches. In round 2, the men's team ran straight into the Bourke Warriors. Bourke is widely considered a powerhouse of the tournament and went on to make the grand final. Despite Wellington fighting hard and scoring a late try, they were stifled by Bourke's elite defensive work. Bourke's captain said it was the toughest game they faced up to that point. Wellington Wedgetails men defeated Ewan Connection 26-10 in their opening match, but later fell 20-6 to the Bourke Warriors in round 2. Both the junior and women's setups faced incredibly stiff competition that didn't allow them onto the scoreboard. The under-15 girls side was shut out 26-0 by the Blacktown Red Belly Warriors, while the women's first grade team also faced an incredibly early exit without scoring against the dominant Newcastle Yowies. Despite the early exits, commentators and fans praised the Wedgetails for their grit, noting that they never quit at any stage of their games and made their community proud. The men's game is available for viewing from SBS. The weather outlook: mostly sunny as maximum temperatures move around the mid-20s, with rain predicted for Saturday. Daily conditions today: windy 9 to 22, Thursday windy 6 to 22, Friday 8 to 26, Saturday rain 15 to 25, Sunday 13 to 24, Monday possible shower 11 to 25. Relative humidity ranging from 26% day and 88% night, with wind speed between 4 and 22 kilometres per hour this week. UV index very high, sunrise 6:32 a.m, sunset 7:13 p.m. Burrendong Dam is at 34% capacity, Windermere 80%.

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2: 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And here's more of them right now.

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2: Hello, I'm Lewis Donaldson. Pacific Island nations don't want the pre-COP31 climate conference in Fiji to be another talk shop. Alyssa Delves reports.
3: That's the message from Tuvalu's climate change minister, Maina Talia, who is calling for action as the region faces rising sea levels and intensifying natural disasters. Dr. Talia addressed a delegation of world leaders when they visited the small island nation today as part of the summit. 14 nations, including Australia, the Solomon Islands, Vanuatu and Mauritius, visited for the event despite persistent rain. The tour of the Pacific, which was designed to illustrate the impacts of climate change firsthand, was scheduled a month before the United Nations Conference of the Parties in Turkey, where Australia will host negotiations. But Dr. Talia says the event must deliver genuine climate commitments, including work to phase out fossil fuels and keep 1.5 degrees of warming in reach.
2: An expert in artificial intelligence says Australia needs relevant carve-outs to reap the financial benefits of AI data centres. Director of the Australian Institute for Machine Learning at Adelaide University, Professor Simon Lucy, has appeared at an AI parliamentary public hearing today. Professor Lucy has warned without the right frameworks in place, AI data centres may not act in Australia's best interests.
4: Making sure that we get the policy settings right where we can actually get the companies in, but also making sure that, and there is so much talent overseas too, so if we actually set it up, I think there would be a significant number of Australians looking to come back, and there's capital that comes back with that too.
2: Australia's goal of building 1.2 million homes in 5 years has slipped further out of reach. That's despite the number of homes under construction being the highest on record. According to the latest data from the Australian Bureau of Statistics, the nation completed over 355,000 dwellings in the first 2 years of the National Housing Accord, which started in July 2024. By the end of this year, Australia needed to have built 480,000 new homes to be on track to hit the target by the end date of mid-2029. It means the sector is short 124,000 homes, but pace is picking up, with 47,000 built in the June quarter. Queensland has retaken land forces, bringing the Defence Expo back to Brisbane in 2030. This year, the event is taking place in Western Australia, starting from this week. But it's been marred by protests in Perth, with hundreds of people marching through the city against the expo, chanting anti-war slogans and criticising the event. A major highway detour over the Blue Mountains in New South Wales is facing one of its biggest tests as the Bathurst 1000 gets underway. Drones, extra monitoring cameras and more police officers are monitoring the Darling Causeway and Chifley Road. The Great Western Highway at Mount Victoria is closed due to structural damage and repairs. Transport for New South Wales Director Howard Collins has told National Radio News they're looking at all options to keep traffic moving through Lithgow.
5: We have, along with the police, transport commanders, drones, speed cameras. We've got a lot of officers as well as gangs crews available as well, even for the heavies.
2: Turning to sport, in cricket, fast bowler Charlie Stobbo will become the New South Wales Blues' 123rd first-class captain tomorrow. The team will take on Tasmania in their first Sheffield Shield match of the season. Stobbo debuted for the club in 2016 and has been elevated to the role in the absence of Nick Maddison, who is on test duty.
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0: Binjang, news on the hour, local news on the half hour, community information and the freshest mix of music from the 60s to today, 91.5.
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0: Yungilo Wind Farm is a Greater Wellington community supporter and corporate sponsor of Binjang 91.5.
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A lot of people have been telling me lately that work is always better with Binjang 91.5 on in the background, and we tend to agree. Part of the reason is we keep rolling out those great hits. And here's more of them right now.

0: G'day, I'm Andrew Gee, independent federal member for Clare. I recently moved a motion in the Australian Parliament calling on governments to bring in a support package for our businesses going broke because of the indefinite closure of the Great Western Highway, and also to commit major funding in the budget for improved road access between the Central West and Sydney. Unbelievably, when it came to a vote, no Labor or One Nation MP supported it, and hardly any Liberals or Nationals either. Rest assured that I'll be keeping up the fight for the support our communities need and deserve. Authorised by AG Orange.
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1: Making news in the Wellington and District Leader and Government Sources, I'm Tony Graham. The SBS Mount Rifle Range at Willimon hosted the 2026 SSAA Australian Long Range Black Powder National Championship on the October long weekend, with competition starting early Friday. Binjang correspondent and editor of the Wellington District Leader, Mark Riggs, reports.
4: Sharon McDonald. Now, Sharon actually is the secretary to the secretary, Dan McDonald. Tell us a little bit about the association and then talk about the Nationals.
5: This Nationals is a SSAA, a Sporting Shooters Association of Australia discipline and national championships. So we're incorporating long-range black powder muzzle loaders and long-range black powder cartridge rifles. Now, a lot of these rifles are replicas from the late 80s. It's a very old sport, this style of shooting. This target is on this range here. It's over 150 years old, this Creedmoor style of shooting. So it's quite historic. And this is the second time the Buffalo Rifle Association has hosted the Muzzle Loading Nationals. And it's the first time we've been able to host it officially as the Black Powder Cartridge Rifle Nationals as well. So the muzzle loaders have a pathway for team selection to represent Australia and compete internationally. And we're trying to build that pathway for the cartridge rifle shooters as well to travel overseas and represent Australia. So that's pretty exciting. We've got four states represented here: New South Wales, Victoria, South Australia and Queensland. So we've got 18 shooters today. And Lindsay and Dawn have just been fantastic and have done so much work here to ensure that we're able to host this event.
1: The New South Wales Rural Fire Service is urging communities to prepare now for the threat of bush and grass fires as the bushfire danger period officially begins across most of New South Wales in October. Commissioner Trent Curtin said the start of the season was an important reminder for people to understand their risk, prepare their property and know what they will do if threatened by fire. The service is continuing its One Ember Can End It campaign this season. Recent research shows around 70% of people living in bushfire-prone areas say they have a bushfire survival plan, but fewer than half have taken practical steps to prepare their property, and 62% are unaware of the free resources available to help them prepare. In sport, the Wellington Wedgetails faced a tough weekend at the Currie Knockout, with a brutal draw against tournament powerhouses and highly lopsided scorelines in their early matches. In round two, the men's team ran straight into the Bourke Warriors. Bourke is widely considered a powerhouse of the tournament and went on to make the grand final. Despite Wellington fighting hard and scoring a late try, they were stifled by Bourke's elite defensive work. Bourke's captain said it was the toughest game they faced up to that point. Wellington Wedgetails men defeated Ewan Connection 26-10 in their opening match, but later fell 20-6 to the Bourke Warriors in round two. Both the junior and women's setups faced incredibly stiff competition that didn't allow them onto the scoreboard. The under-15 girls side was shut out 26-0 by the Blacktown Red Belly Warriors, while the women's first grade team also faced an incredibly early exit without scoring against the dominant Newcastle Yowies. Despite the early exits, commentators and fans praised the Wedgetails for their grit, noting that they never quit at any stage of their games and made their community proud. The men's game is available for viewing from SBS. The weather outlook: mostly sunny as maximum temperatures move around the mid-20s, with rain predicted for Saturday. Daily conditions today: windy 9 to 22, Thursday windy 6 to 22, Friday 8 to 26, Saturday rain 15 to 25, Sunday 13 to 24, Monday possible shower 11 to 25. Relative humidity ranging from 26% day and 88% night, with wind speed between 4 and 22 kilometres per hour this week. UV index very high, sunrise 6:32 a.m, sunset 7:13 p.m., Burrendong Dam is at 34% capacity, Windermere 80%.

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2: Hello, I'm Lewis Donaldson. Opposition leader Angus Taylor insists his plan to cut annual net overseas migration won't weaken the economy. Mr. Taylor announced yesterday a coalition government would reduce the number of temporary visa holders by a net 650,000 during its first term in office, while for 2 years, annual net overseas migration would be reduced to 100,000. Businesses have raised concerns about the cuts. Mr. Taylor says what's required is a rebalance.
3: We know we'll attract people who will earn higher incomes, make a bigger contribution, and pay more tax and contribute more to the budget. And that's why, by cutting the numbers but also raising the standards, we can balance the budget and ensure that this strengthens the economy, provides more productivity, more competitiveness, doesn't weaken it.
2: Children and parents are calling social media platforms to take responsibility for harm prevention online. David Wilson reports.
4: The Alana and Madeline Foundation has shared two reports detailing families' concerns with the federal government as the Commonwealth prepares its digital duty of care legislation. Older primary school students are concerned about unwanted attention and contact from strangers, while secondary students, particularly girls, have raised fears over unsolicited contact and sharing of intimate images. Many students across all groups distrusted existing safety tools and expressed scepticism over whether reports were worthwhile. In the meantime, parents and carers were most concerned about inappropriate contact and interactions, as well as misinformation from chatbots. Director of Policy and Prevention Arianna Kazemi says the government must ensure online safety is top priority over profits.
2: The founder of advocacy group Go Gentle has called for measures restricting voluntary assisted dying to be scrapped. Andrew Denton is addressing the National Press Club in Canberra today, saying policies that were originally designed to prevent people moving states to access jurisdictions where VAD was legal are still in effect, and they prevent people seeking assistance from being close to family. Mr. Denton explained what he'd like to see happen.
5: Gone will be outdated elements of our laws, enacted as safeguards, but which have turned out to be barriers. Residency requirements, which effectively prohibit dying people seeking VAD from moving into state to be near their family. What once perhaps made sense when VAD was only legal in a handful of states is today redundant.
2: 77 mayors from across Queensland have signed a letter urging the federal government to abandon proposed changes to disaster recovery funding. They say it will force local communities to fork out the difference in times of flood, fire or severe weather. The state's Disaster Recovery Minister Anne Lay also wrote to Prime Minister Anthony Albanese as the state government pushes for the Commonwealth to ditch the plan ahead of the next federal budget in December. It comes after the Labor government announced changes to the disaster recovery framework in June that would reduce its contribution from 64% to a 50-50 split with states. And in entertainment news, director Steven Spielberg is reportedly returning to Transformers. The filmmaker has served as executive producer on all past films and has reportedly been enlisted to oversee the creative aspects of an upcoming untitled installment of the live-action franchise. Michael Bay is also in early talks to return as director, with no decisions made over casting just yet. And in sport, in cricket, the 2026-27 Sheffield Shield has begun in Melbourne this afternoon. Victoria are batting against South Australia at Junction Oval. Both squads are missing players who are representing Australia in South Africa and Australia A in India. A short time ago, the hosts were 5 for 133.
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1: Making news in the Wellington and District Leader and Government Sources, I'm Tony Graham. The SBS Mount Rifle Range at Willimon hosted the 2026 SSAA Australian Long Range Black Powder National Championship on the October long weekend, with competition starting early Friday. Binjang correspondent and editor of the Wellington District Leader, Mark Riggs, reports.
3: Sharon McDonald. Now, Sharon actually is the secretary to the secretary, Dan McDonald. Tell us a little bit about the association and then talk about the Nationals.
4: This Nationals is a SSAA, a Sporting Shooters Association of Australia discipline and national championships. So we're incorporating long-range black powder muzzle loaders and long-range black powder cartridge rifles. Now, a lot of these rifles are replicas from the late 1800s. It's a very old sport, this style of shooting. This target is on this range here. It's over 150 years old, this Creedmoor style of shooting. So it's quite historic. And this is the second time the Buffalo Rifle Association has hosted the Muzzle Loading Nationals. And it's the first time we've been able to host it officially as the Black Powder Cartridge Rifle Nationals as well. So the muzzle loaders have a pathway for team selection to represent Australia and compete internationally. And we're trying to build that pathway for the cartridge rifle shooters as well to travel overseas and represent Australia. So that's pretty exciting. We've got four states represented here: New South Wales, Victoria, South Australia and Queensland. So we've got 18 shooters today. And Lindsay and Dawn have just been fantastic and have done so much work here to ensure that we're able to host this event.
1: The New South Wales Rural Fire Service is urging communities to prepare now for the threat of bush and grass fires as the bushfire danger period officially begins across most of New South Wales in October. Commissioner Trent Curtin said the start of the season was an important reminder for people to understand their risk, prepare their property and know what they will do if threatened by fire. The service is continuing its One Ember Can End It campaign this season. Recent research shows around 70% of people living in bushfire-prone areas say they have a bushfire survival plan, but fewer than half have taken practical steps to prepare their property, and 62% are unaware of the free resources available to help them prepare. In sport, the Wellington Wedgetails faced a tough weekend at the Currie Knockout, with a brutal draw against tournament powerhouses and highly lopsided scorelines in their early matches. In round two, the men's team ran straight into the Burke Warriors. Burke is widely considered a powerhouse of the tournament and went on to make the grand final. Despite Wellington fighting hard and scoring a late try, they were stifled by Burke's elite defensive work. Burke's captain said it was the toughest game they faced up to that point. Wellington Wedgetails men defeated Ewan Connection 26-10 in their opening match, but later fell 20-6 to the Burke Warriors in round two. Both the junior and women's setups faced incredibly stiff competition that didn't allow them onto the scoreboard. The under-15 girls side was shut out 26-0 by the Blacktown Red Belly Warriors, while the women's first grade team also faced an incredibly early exit without scoring against the dominant Newcastle Yowies. Despite the early exits, commentators and fans praised the Wedgetails for their grit, noting that they never quit at any stage of their games and made their community proud. The men's game is available for viewing from SBS. The weather outlook: mostly sunny as maximum temperatures move around the mid-20s, with rain predicted for Saturday. Daily conditions today: windy 9 to 22, Thursday windy 6 to 22, Friday 8 to 26, Saturday rain 15 to 25, Sunday 13 to 24, Monday possible shower 11 to 25. Relative humidity ranging from 26% day and 88% night, with wind speed between 4 and 22 kilometres per hour this week. UV index very high, sunrise 6:32 a.m, sunset 7:13 p.m. Burrendong Dam is at 34% capacity, Windermere 80%.

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2: 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Plus there's bingo Tuesday to Thursday and Friday High Rollers bingo on the last Friday of the month. 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
3: Good afternoon, I'm Alyssa Delfs. Hundreds of people gathered at Bondi Beach today to mark the third anniversary of the October 7 terrorist attacks in Israel. The massacre, which largely took place at a music festival in Israel's south, left 1,200 people dead and 251 people taken as hostages by the Gaza-based militant group Hamas. Following prayers at a service at the Bondi Pavilion, Israel's ambassador to Australia, Hillel Newman, remembered those who lost their lives.
4: We ask leaders in Australia and around the world to keep the memory of October 7th alive in order to ensure that every Jewish family can gather and celebrate in safety everywhere.
3: There's been discussion today over research suggesting Australians could benefit if the federal government ran supermarkets rather than regulating them. Lewis Donaldson explains.
5: The Greens Research Institute has proposed the government create a publicly owned supermarket chain to challenge the duopoly of chains like Coles and Woolworths. It comes after New York Mayor Zoran Mamdani pitched a similar $25 million policy this week. But Australian economics expert Dr. Balaji McCarm says it might be the best solution. He says consumers choose supermarkets based on a variety of factors like convenience, range and trust, as well as affordability. He suggested that strengthening competition laws and improving chain efficiency would be more effective.
3: The acting Prime Minister is attending the 2026 Land Forces Expo in Perth and says the annual event makes a significant contribution to Australia's defence industry and the capabilities of the ADF. 964 exhibitors are displaying their wares at the expo, with 260 from overseas. Richard Miles says it's an example of Australian innovation.
6: We live in an age where the pace of transformation, the pace of technological innovation has never been faster. And so the need to get the latest technology into the hands of our warfighters as quickly as possible to make sure that they are able to do what they need to do and that they do so in a way which is protected is so absolutely critical, which is why land forces matters.
3: The Bureau of Meteorology says September rainfall was low in the far west and most of the east, but above average in western inland areas. Laura Devoy has more.
7: The latest drought statement shows areas in South Australia's Gulf had their lowest September rainfall since records began in 1900. The Murray-Darling Basin had its second driest September on record, but Western Australia had its second wettest September on record, with above to very much above average rainfall for most of the state and adjacent areas in South Australia and the Northern Territory. The long-range forecast, which looks at October to December, shows rainfall is likely to be above average across much of the west and central regions and below average in the far north and southeast. Daytime temperatures are likely to be above average for most of the country.
3: And the latest prototype of Australia's $42 million 2030 moon rover has been revealed. The mower-like machine that has been built to chew up moon dust was developed as part of an Australian-led NASA mission to the lunar South Pole. The Rover is one of several designs being tested and refined ahead of the journey. And in sport, Lionel Messi has enjoyed a fairy tale farewell after scoring in his last appearance for Argentina in their 3-0 win in Buenos Aires. The 39-year-old announced his retirement from international football after defeat in the World Cup final, but was invited to participate in the friendly to celebrate his career. He ends his international career with 208 senior caps, the most of any player in the team's history, with his 126 goals for Argentina also a record.
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1: Making news in the Wellington and District Leader and Government Sources, I'm Tony Graham. The SBS Mount Rifle Range at Willimon hosted the 2026 SSAA Australian Long Range Black Powder National Championship on the October long weekend, with competition starting early Friday. Binjang correspondent and editor of the Wellington District Leader, Mark Riggs, reports.
4: Sharon McDonald. Now, Sharon actually is the secretary to the secretary, Dan McDonald. Tell us a little bit about the association and then talk about the Nationals.
5: This Nationals is a SSAA, a Sporting Shooters Association of Australia discipline and national championships. So we're incorporating long-range black powder muzzle loaders and long-range black powder cartridge rifles. Now, a lot of these rifles are replicas from the late 1800s. It's a very old sport, this style of shooting. This target is on this range here. It's over 150 years old, this Creedmoor style of shooting. So it's quite historic. And this is the second time the Buffalo Rifle Association has hosted the Muzzle Loading Nationals. And it's the first time we've been able to host it officially as the Black Powder Cartridge Rifle Nationals as well. So the muzzle loaders have a pathway for team selection to represent Australia and compete internationally. And we're trying to build that pathway for the cartridge rifle shooters as well to travel overseas and represent Australia. So that's pretty exciting. We've got four states represented here: New South Wales, Victoria, South Australia and Queensland. So we've got 18 shooters today. And Lindsay and Dawn have just been fantastic and have done so much work here to ensure that we're able to host this event.
1: The New South Wales Rural Fire Service is urging communities to prepare now for the threat of bush and grass fires as the bushfire danger period officially begins across most of New South Wales in October. Commissioner Trent Curtin said the start of the season was an important reminder for people to understand their risk, prepare their property and know what they will do if threatened by fire. The service is continuing its One Ember Can End It campaign this season. Recent research shows around 70% of people living in bushfire-prone areas say they have a bushfire survival plan, but fewer than half have taken practical steps to prepare their property, and 62% are unaware of the free resources available to help them prepare. In sport, the Wellington Wedgetails faced a tough weekend at the Currie Knockout, with a brutal draw against tournament powerhouses and highly lopsided scorelines in their early matches. In round two, the men's team ran straight into the Bourke Warriors. Bourke is widely considered a powerhouse of the tournament and went on to make the grand final. Despite Wellington fighting hard and scoring a late try, they were stifled by Bourke's elite defensive work. Bourke's captain said it was the toughest game they faced up to that point. Wellington Wedgetails men defeated Ewan Connection 26-10 in their opening match, but later fell 20-6 to the Bourke Warriors in round two. Both the junior and women's setups faced incredibly stiff competition that didn't allow them onto the scoreboard. The under-15 girls' side was shut out 26-0 by the Blacktown Red Belly Warriors, while the women's first grade team also faced an incredibly early exit without scoring against the dominant Newcastle Yowies. Despite the early exits, commentators and fans praised the Wedgetails for their grit, noting that they never quit at any stage of their games and made their community proud. The men's game is available for viewing from SBS. The weather outlook: mostly sunny as maximum temperatures move around the mid-20s, with rain predicted for Saturday. Daily conditions today: windy 9 to 22, Thursday windy 6 to 22, Friday 8 to 26, Saturday rain 15 to 25, Sunday 13 to 24, Monday possible shower 11 to 25. Relative humidity ranging from 26% day and 88% night, with wind speed between 4 and 22 kilometres per hour this week. UV index very high, sunrise 6:32 a.m, sunset 7:13 p.m., Burrendong Dam is at 34% capacity, Windermere 80%.

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2: Hello, I'm Alyssa Delfs. The Leader of the Opposition says a High Court ruling against the expansion of a New South Wales coal mine is a direct threat to the region. The landmark ruling upheld a State Court of Appeal decision, which found the Independent Planning Commission failed to take into account the effects from climate change caused by emissions when approving the Mount Pleasant coal mine expansion. But Angus Taylor has called the move absurd, saying under the international rules Labor champions, emissions are counted where coal is used, not where it's mined. He says it's a recipe for endless legal challenges and will reduce jobs, not global emissions. Meantime, president of the Hunter Valley community group that challenged the decision, Wendy Wales, welcomed the outcome.
3: We can finally make a change in direction in our laws and reflect the need to consider the climate impacts of our Scope 3 emissions from the coal that we export.
2: The Housing Industry Association says it's shining a light on the consequences of Australia falling behind on progress against the National Housing Accord. It comes following the release of new data from the Bureau of Statistics outlining the first 2 years of the 1.2 million homes target. HIA manager Jocelyn Martin says based on new home commencements, Australia is almost 95,000 dwellings behind the target. She says it equates to a significant shortfall in meeting the target, as well as $45 billion in economic activity that the building shortfall would have generated had it occurred. The Australian Defence Force has suspended use of Supercat all-terrain vehicles. It follows the death of Corporal Brendan Hannam earlier this week during an exercise at a training base in the Northern Territory that also injured five others. Corporal Hannam was killed when the Supercat vehicle he was travelling in rolled at the Mount Bundy training ground. As the incident is investigated, Defence Minister and Acting Prime Minister Richard Marles says he has spoken with the Chief of the Defence Force.
4: To look at what would be the best vehicle to examine issues such as risk settings, management of fatigue, appropriate training, all of those issues across Army and the Defence Force.
2: And the gap in Australia's public housing history is being highlighted today, Shannon Kirkwood reports.
5: Australia's largest homelessness conference is underway in Darwin. Presented by the Australian Housing and Urban Research Institute, the theme of this year's event is disrupting the narrative. Returning to the conference is the Designing Australia's Public Housing and Exhibition, which showcases more than a century of public housing in Australia. Organisers say it also brings attention to the lack of co-design with communities, in particular for First Nations people, to support connection to culture and belonging. The top end has the highest rate of homelessness in Australia, with more than 13,000 people experiencing homelessness on any given night.
2: And turning to sport, in cricket, fast bowler Charlie Stobo will become the New South Wales Blues' 123rd first-class captain tomorrow. The team will take on Tasmania in their first Sheffield Shield match of the season. He debuted for the club in 2016 and has been elevated to the role in the absence of Nick Maddison, who is on test duty. And in more sport, with the IRL Rugby League World Cup just around the corner, the Australian Gillaroos have unveiled their squad ahead of the tournament. Australia will take on Samoa on October 16, with Sydney Rooster Isabel Kelly at the helm as captain.
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1: Making news in the Wellington and District Leader and Government Sources, I'm Tony Graham. The SBS Mount Rifle Range at Willimon hosted the 2026 SSAA Australian Long Range Black Powder National Championship on the October long weekend, with competition starting early Friday. Binjang correspondent and editor of the Wellington District Leader, Mark Riggs, reports.
3: Sharon McDonald. Now, Sharon actually is the secretary to the secretary, Dan McDonald. Tell us a little bit about the association and then talk about the Nationals.
4: This Nationals is a SSAA, a Sporting Shooters Association of Australia discipline and national championships. So we're incorporating long-range black powder muzzle loaders and long-range black powder cartridge rifles. Now, a lot of these rifles are replicas from the late 80s. It's a very old sport, this style of shooting. This target is on this range here. It's over 150 years old, this Creedmoor style of shooting. So it's quite historic. And this is the second time the Buffalo Rifle Association has hosted the muzzle-loading nationals. And it's the first time we've been able to host it officially as the Black Powder Cartridge Rifle Nationals as well. So the muzzle-loaders have a pathway for team selection to represent Australia and compete internationally. And we're trying to build that pathway for the cartridge rifle shooters as well to travel overseas and represent Australia. So that's pretty exciting. We've got 4 states represented here: New South Wales, Victoria, South Australia and Queensland. So we've got 18 shooters today. And Lindsay and Dawn have just been fantastic and have done so much work here to ensure that we're able to host this event.
1: The New South Wales Rural Fire Service is urging communities to prepare now for the threat of bush and grass fires as the bushfire danger period officially begins across most of New South Wales in October. Commissioner Trent Curtin said the start of the season was an important reminder for people to understand their risk, prepare their property and know what they will do if threatened by fire. The service is continuing its One Ember Can End It campaign this season. Recent research shows around 70% of people living in bushfire-prone areas say they have a bushfire survival plan, but fewer than half have taken practical steps to prepare their property, and 62% are unaware of the free resources available to help them prepare. In sport, the Wellington Wedgetails faced a tough weekend at the Currie Knockout, with a brutal draw against tournament powerhouses and highly lopsided scorelines in their early matches. In round 2, the men's team ran straight into the Bourke Warriors. Bourke is widely considered a powerhouse of the tournament and went on to make the grand final. Despite Wellington fighting hard and scoring a late try, they were stifled by Bourke's elite defensive work. Bourke's captain said it was the toughest game they faced up to that point. Wellington Wedgetails men defeated Ewan Connection 26-10 in their opening match, but later fell 20-6 to the Bourke Warriors in round 2. Both the junior and women's setups faced incredibly stiff competition that didn't allow them onto the scoreboard. The under-15 girls side was shut out 26-0 by the Blacktown Red Belly Warriors, while the women's first grade team also faced an incredibly early exit without scoring against the dominant Newcastle Yowies. Despite the early exits, commentators and fans praised the Wedgetails for their grit, noting that they never quit at any stage of their games and made their community proud. The men's game is available for viewing from SBS. The weather outlook: mostly sunny as maximum temperatures move around the mid-20s, with rain predicted for Saturday. Daily conditions today: windy 9 to 22, Thursday windy 6 to 22, Friday 8 to 26, Saturday rain 15 to 25, Sunday 13 to 24, Monday possible shower 11 to 25. Relative humidity ranging from 26% day and 88% night, with wind speed between 4 and 22 kilometres per hour this week. UV index very high, sunrise 6:32 a.m, sunset 7:13 p.m., Burrendong Dam is at 34% capacity, Windermere 80%.

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2: Hello, I'm Alyssa Delfs. Australia will spend $3 million to buffer Pacific nations against the devastating effects of climate change. It comes as Prime Minister Anthony Albanese calls on more nations to help the region, making the announcement at the pre-COP31 event in Fiji today. The allocation will fund four projects in Fiji, Papua New Guinea, Tuvalu and Kiribati, including road and communication infrastructure. But it's been delivered as a new report warns the funding gap for climate finance in Pacific nations could be as large as $5.7 billion a year, leaving them struggling to adapt to the warming environment. Meantime, Pacific Island nations don't want the pre-COP31 climate conference to be another talk shop. That's the message from Tuvalu's climate change minister, Maina Taalia, who is calling for action as the region faces rising sea levels and intensifying natural disasters. Dr. Taalia addressed a delegation of world leaders when they visited the small island nation today as part of the summit. 14, including Australia and the Solomon Islands, as well as Vanuatu and Mauritius, visited for the event despite persistent rain. The tour of the Pacific, which was designed to illustrate the impacts of climate change firsthand, was scheduled a month before the UN Conference of the Parties in Turkey, where Australia will host negotiations. The nation is preparing to mark 25 years since Australian troops were first deployed to Afghanistan. But the Bravery Trust is urging Australians to support the more than 35,000 veterans who served in the region between 2001 and 2021 across a range of combat, reconstruction and support roles. Advocates say that while the conflict has ended, many veterans are still living with the impacts of their service. Bravery Trust CEO Garth Callender says the anniversary is a time to honour veterans and support those doing it tough.
3: It was a counterinsurgency fight, so it's different to many wars that Australia's been in previously. No clear front lines. The enemy was often indistinguishable from the civilian population. Many units rotated through these same high-risk areas repeatedly, which meant sustained exposure to damage over the years rather than just a single deployment.
2: The latest data reveals a decline in petrol and diesel vehicle sales. Shannon Kirkwood explains.
4: Last month, the new vehicle market recorded 102,924 sales. That's a rise of almost 1% compared to the same time last year. The Federal Chamber of Automotive Industries says battery electric vehicle sales accounted for almost 1 in 4 sales, with plug-in hybrid sales rising 122.7% compared to September last year. Diesel sales declined by 18.4% and petrol by 36.2%. A mix of internal combustion, plug-in hybrid, hybrid and battery electric vehicles were among the 10 highest selling models.
2: And showers and storms on the way for Western Australia and Queensland, with warm and dry conditions elsewhere. The Bureau of Meteorology's Dean Naramore has the forecast for tomorrow.
5: Showers and thunderstorms through parts of Queensland with an inland trough. Dry and sunny in southeastern Australia. Showers and thunderstorms in the southwest of WA, moving into western parts of South Australia later in the day. Hot and humid with a few showers and storms also up through our tropical north, while this high pressure ridge in the Tasman Sea region across southeastern and central Australia will lead to dry and sunny weather elsewhere.
2: And in sport, in cricket, the 2026-27 Sheffield Shield has begun in Melbourne this afternoon. Victoria are batting against South Australia at Junction Oval. Both squads are missing players who are representing Australia in South Africa and Australia A in India. A short time ago, the hosts were 8 for 217.
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1: Making news in the Wellington and District Leader and Government Sources, I'm Tony Graham. The SBS Mount Rifle Range at Willimon hosted the 2026 SSAA Australian Long Range Black Powder National Championship on the October long weekend, with competition starting early Friday. Binjang correspondent and editor of the Wellington District Leader, Mark Riggs, reports.
4: Sharon McDonald. Now, Sharon actually is the secretary to the secretary, Dan McDonald. Tell us a little bit about the association and then talk about the Nationals.
5: This Nationals is a SSAA, a Sporting Shooters Association of Australia discipline and national championships. So we're incorporating long-range black powder muzzle loaders and long-range black powder cartridge rifles. Now, a lot of these rifles are replicas from the late 1800s. It's a very old sport, this style of shooting. This target is on this range here. It's over 150 years old, this Creedmoor style of shooting. So it's quite historic. And this is the second time the Buffalo Rifle Association has hosted the Muzzle Loading Nationals. And it's the first time we've been able to host it officially as the Black Powder Cartridge Rifle Nationals as well. So the muzzle loaders have a pathway for team selection to represent Australia and compete internationally. And we're trying to build that pathway for the cartridge rifle shooters as well to travel overseas and represent Australia. So that's pretty exciting. We've got four states represented here: New South Wales, Victoria, South Australia and Queensland. So we've got 18 shooters today. And Lindsay and Dawn have just been fantastic and have done so much work here to ensure that we're able to host this event.
1: The New South Wales Rural Fire Service is urging communities to prepare now for the threat of bush and grass fires as the bushfire danger period officially begins across most of New South Wales in October. Commissioner Trent Curtin said the start of the season was an important reminder for people to understand their risk, prepare their property and know what they will do if threatened by fire. The service is continuing its One Ember Can End It campaign this season. Recent research shows around 70% of people living in bushfire-prone areas say they have a bushfire survival plan, but fewer than half have taken practical steps to prepare their property, and 62% are unaware of the free resources available to help them prepare. In sport, the Wellington Wedgetails faced a tough weekend at the Currie Knockout, with a brutal draw against tournament powerhouses and highly lopsided scorelines in their early matches. In round two, the men's team ran straight into the Bourke Warriors. Bourke is widely considered a powerhouse of the tournament and went on to make the grand final. Despite Wellington fighting hard and scoring a late try, they were stifled by Bourke's elite defensive work. Bourke's captain said it was the toughest game they faced up to that point. Wellington Wedgetails men defeated Ewan Connection 26-10 in their opening match, but later fell 20-6 to the Bourke Warriors in round two. Both the junior and women's setups faced incredibly stiff competition that didn't allow them onto the scoreboard. The under-15 girls' side was shut out 26-0 by the Blacktown Red Belly Warriors, while the women's first grade team also faced an incredibly early exit without scoring against the dominant Newcastle Yowies. Despite the early exits, commentators and fans praised the Wedgetails for their grit, noting that they never quit at any stage of their games and made their community proud. The men's game is available for viewing from SBS. The weather outlook: mostly sunny as maximum temperatures move around the mid-20s, with rain predicted for Saturday. Daily conditions today: windy 9 to 22, Thursday windy 6 to 22, Friday 8 to 26, Saturday rain 15 to 25, Sunday 13 to 24, Monday possible shower 11 to 25. Relative humidity ranging from 26% day and 88% night, with wind speed between 4 and 22 kilometres per hour this week. UV index very high, sunrise 6:32 a.m, sunset 7:13 p.m., Burrendong Dam is at 34% capacity, Windermere 80%.

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We play the hits from the 60s. We play the hits from the 70s. We play the hits from the 80s. We play the hits from the 90s. We play the hits from today. Binjang 91.5. 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
2: Hello, I'm Alyssa Delfs. Dementia patients could have access to voluntary assisted dying if an agreement on the complex ethical debate can be found. That's the message from Andrew Denton, the founder of advocacy group Go Gentle Australia, who spoke at the National Press Club today. It comes as major studies into the appropriate intersection between euthanasia and dementia will soon be launched. Mr. Denton says Australia's biggest killer is also the most ethically difficult for navigating if euthanasia is a fair option.
3: It's an issue we approach with great caution. The disease is complex, and asking a doctor to end the life of someone who can't look them in the eye and say, yes, this is what I want, is enormous. We know this from places like the Netherlands and Canada, where laws do allow for people with dementia to be assisted to die, but where the take-up has been tiny.
2: Children and parents are calling social media platforms to take responsibility for harm prevention online. David Wilson reports.
4: The Alana and Madeline Foundation has shared two reports detailing families' concerns with the federal government as the Commonwealth prepares its digital duty of care legislation. Older primary school students are concerned about unwanted attention and contact from strangers, while secondary students, particularly girls, have raised fears over unsolicited contact and sharing of intimate images. Many students across all groups distrusted existing safety tools and expressed scepticism over whether reports were worthwhile. In the meantime, parents and carers were most concerned about inappropriate contact and interactions, as well as misinformation from chatbots. Director of Policy and Prevention Arianna Kazemi says the government must ensure online safety is top priority over profits.
2: Young children living with obesity are recommended to avoid weight loss surgery and pharmacological treatment. It's among the World Health Organization's first obesity guidelines for children and adolescents. Structured dietary, physical activity and behaviour-changing interventions are the key approaches. While it's recommended for 10 to 19-year-olds, treatment with approved medicines or bariatric surgery only be considered under strict conditions. The WHO's Dr. Luz Maria de Rehil says the approach must go beyond clinical care.
5: Countries also need to create environments that make healthy diets and physical activity accessible and affordable, while ensuring that children and adolescents already living with obesity can access high-quality care free from stigma and discrimination.
2: Victorian police have had the sale of illicit tobacco in their sights. Today, authorities announced the closure of 61 stores caught selling illicit tobacco with alleged links to organised crime. Over 4 weeks, police seized 2 million cigarettes, over 40,000 vapes, more than 120 kilograms of loose tobacco and over $500,000 in cash. Responding to criticisms that illicit sellers were dodging detection by only selling at night and on weekends, police now say inspectors could be deployed anytime, anywhere. It comes amid a nationwide crackdown spanning back to late 2025. And Australian scientists have developed a new lunar rover that can withstand the deepest freeze and scorching heat and harsh landscapes in low gravity. The locally designed and built machine is projected to make history when it takes a one-way trip to Earth's celestial satellite with NASA in 2030. And taking a look at sport now, four-time premiership winning Sydney Rooster Daniel Tupou has announced his retirement from the NRL, ending his 15-year career on a high after helping the Roosters win Sunday's grand final against Newcastle. Coach Trent Robinson says Tupou will be remembered as one of the all-time greats. Across a 307-game, one-club career, he scored 198 tries, the third most of any player in Premiership history, behind Ken Irvine and Alex Johnston.
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1: Making news in the Wellington and District Leader and Government Sources, I'm Tony Graham. The SBS Mount Rifle Range at Willamin hosted the 2026 SSAA Australian Long Range Black Powder National Championship on the October long weekend, with competition starting early Friday. Binjang correspondent and editor of the Wellington District Leader, Mark Riggs, reports.
3: Sharon McDonald. Now, Sharon actually is the secretary to the secretary, Dan McDonald. Tell us a little bit about the association and then talk about the Nationals.
4: This Nationals is a SSAA, a Sporting Shooters Association of Australia discipline and national championships. So we're incorporating long-range black powder muzzle loaders and long-range black powder cartridge rifles. Now, a lot of these rifles are replicas from the late 1800s. It's a very old sport, this style of shooting. This target is on this range here. It's over 150 years old, this Creedmoor style of shooting. So it's quite historic. And this is the second time the Buffalo Rifle Association has hosted the Muzzle Loading Nationals. And it's the first time we've been able to host it officially as the Black Powder Cartridge Rifle Nationals as well. So the muzzle loaders have a pathway for team selection to represent Australia and compete internationally. And we're trying to build that pathway for the cartridge rifle shooters as well to travel overseas and represent Australia. So that's pretty exciting. We've got 4 states represented here: New South Wales, Victoria, South Australia and Queensland. So we've got 18 shooters today. And Lindsay and Dawn have just been fantastic and have done so much work here to ensure that we're able to host this event.
1: The New South Wales Rural Fire Service is urging communities to prepare now for the threat of bush and grass fires as the bushfire danger period officially begins across most of New South Wales in October. Commissioner Trent Curtin said the start of the season was an important reminder for people to understand their risk, prepare their property and know what they will do if threatened by fire. The service is continuing its One Ember Can End It campaign this season. Recent research shows around 70% of people living in bushfire-prone areas say they have a bushfire survival plan, but fewer than half have taken practical steps to prepare their property, and 62% are unaware of the free resources available to help them prepare. In sport, the Wellington Wedgetails faced a tough weekend at the Currie Knockout, with a brutal draw against tournament powerhouses and highly lopsided scorelines in their early matches. In round 2, the men's team ran straight into the Bourke Warriors. Bourke is widely considered a powerhouse of the tournament and went on to make the grand final. Despite Wellington fighting hard and scoring a late try, they were stifled by Bourke's elite defensive work. Bourke's captain said it was the toughest game they faced up to that point. Wellington Wedgetails men defeated Ewan Connection 26-10 in their opening match, but later fell 20-6 to the Bourke Warriors in round 2. Both the junior and women's setups faced incredibly stiff competition that didn't allow them onto the scoreboard. The under-15 girls' side was shut out 26-0 by the Blacktown Red Belly Warriors, while the women's first grade team also faced an incredibly early exit without scoring against the dominant Newcastle Yowies. Despite the early exits, commentators and fans praised the Wedgetails for their grit, noting that they never quit at any stage of their games and made their community proud. The men's game is available for viewing from SBS. The weather outlook: mostly sunny as maximum temperatures move around the mid-20s, with rain predicted for Saturday. Daily conditions today: windy 9 to 22, Thursday windy 6 to 22, Friday 8 to 26, Saturday rain 15 to 25, Sunday 13 to 24, Monday possible shower 11 to 25. Relative humidity ranging from 26% day and 88% night, with wind speed between 4 and 22 kilometres per hour this week. UV index very high, sunrise 6:32 a.m, sunset 7:13 p.m., Burrendong Dam is at 34% capacity, Windermere 80%.

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dancing on me. Bad things, it's a lot of bad things that they wish and they wish and they wish and they wish and they wish and on me. Yeah. 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She say, do you love me? I tell her only partly. I only

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2: Hello, I'm Alyssa Delfs. Across Australia and around the world, communities are coming together today to mark the third anniversary of the October 7 attacks in Israel. Hundreds of people gathered this morning at Bondi Beach to commemorate the massacre, which largely took place at a music festival in Israel's south. 1,200 people were killed and 251 were taken hostage by militant group Hamas. In Melbourne this afternoon, commemorations have begun, with around 1,000 people expected to attend. Event organiser Ilan Reimer told the ABC, today's vigil is important.
3: Just about every Jew in Australia has family or friends in Israel that were either directly impacted by October 7 or directly impacted by the ensuing wars for 3 years. So everyone here has felt a great deal of anxiety and concern for everyone they know over there.
2: Australia's High Court has upheld a first-of-its-kind climate change bid to overturn a major coal mine expansion in New South Wales. The state approved an application to extend the Mount Pleasant coal mine by 22 years, but a community group in the Hunter Valley challenged the approval. Today, the High Court upheld a New South Wales Court of Appeal ruling, which found the Independent Planning Commission failed to take into account the effects from climate change caused by emissions. Environment Minister Murray Watt told News 24 it was a novel choice.
4: Federal government decisions under the federal law don't require a consideration of greenhouse gas emissions. So there's no change to be made at the federal level. It's obviously, you know, the court has found to be a different situation in New South Wales, and it'll now be for the New South Wales government to determine how they respond to that.
2: Meanwhile, speaking to the ABC, CEO of the Australian Conservation Foundation, Adam Bandt, says current policies require a rethink.
5: We know what happens with the coal and gas when it gets sent overseas. Of course it is going to be burnt. That is going to make the climate crisis even worse. And it's time that we were honest about it. And the High Court today has joined the dots. And given that Australia is in the top three exporters of fossil fuel pollution in the world and the world's second largest coal exporter, it is going to have big flow-on implications.
2: There's been discussions over research suggesting Australians could benefit if the federal government ran supermarkets rather than regulating them. Lewis Donaldson reports.
6: The Greens Research Institute has proposed the government create a publicly owned supermarket chain to challenge the duopoly of chains like Coles and Woolworths. It comes after New York Mayor Zoran Mamdani pitched a similar $25 million policy this week. But Australian economics expert Dr. Balaji McCarm says it might be the best solution. He says consumers choose supermarkets based on a variety of factors like convenience, range and trust, as well as affordability. He suggested that strengthening competition laws and improving chain efficiency would be more effective.
2: And hundreds of mourners have gathered today to farewell Constable Mia Lay after she was killed in a horrific crash in Sydney last month. The 20-year-old had been with New South Wales Police for just 16 months when the patrol car she was a passenger in crashed into a tree on September 25 in the suburb of Redfern while en route to a job. Dozens of uniformed police officers assembled outside St Andrew's Cathedral in central Sydney alongside State Premier Chris Minns and Police Minister Yasmin Catley. And taking a look at sport in NRL, Jordan Ridley has crossed from Essendon to Geelong after being denied a trade last year. Both teams agreed to the deal today after reports that West Coast's pursuit of Cats' Grian Myers hit a dead end. Geelong gave up utility Jack Bowes, a 2027 first-round pick and 2028 second-round pick, to get Ridley through the door.
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0: G'day, I'm Andrew Gee, independent federal member for Clare. I recently moved a motion in the Australian Parliament calling on governments to bring in a support package for our businesses going broke because of the indefinite closure of the Great Western Highway, and also to commit major funding in the budget for improved road access between the Central West and Sydney. Unbelievably, when it came to a vote, no Labor or One Nation MP supported it, and hardly any Liberals or Nationals either. Rest assured that I'll be keeping up the fight for the support our communities need and deserve. Authorised by AG Orange.
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1: Making news in the Wellington and District Leader and Government Sources, I'm Tony Graham. The SBS Mount Rifle Range at Willimon hosted the 2026 SSAA Australian Long Range Black Powder National Championship on the October long weekend, with competition starting early Friday. Binjang correspondent and editor of the Wellington District Leader, Mark Riggs, reports.
4: Sharon McDonald. Now, Sharon actually is the secretary to the secretary, Dan McDonald. Tell us a little bit about the association and then talk about the Nationals.
5: This Nationals is a SSAA, a Sporting Shooters Association of Australia discipline and national championships. So we're incorporating long-range black powder muzzle loaders and long-range black powder cartridge rifles. Now, a lot of these rifles are replicas from the late 1800s. It's a very old sport, this style of shooting. This target is on this range here. It's over 150 years old, this Creedmoor style of shooting. So it's quite historic. And this is the second time the Buffalo Rifle Association has hosted the Muzzle Loading Nationals. And it's the first time we've been able to host it officially as the Black Powder Cartridge Rifle Nationals as well. So the muzzle loaders have a pathway for team selection to represent Australia and compete internationally. And we're trying to build that pathway for the cartridge rifle shooters as well to travel overseas and represent Australia. So that's pretty exciting. We've got four states represented here: New South Wales, Victoria, South Australia and Queensland. So we've got 18 shooters today. And Lindsay and Dawn have just been fantastic and have done so much work here to ensure that we're able to host this event.
1: The New South Wales Rural Fire Service is urging communities to prepare now for the threat of bush and grass fires as the bushfire danger period officially begins across most of New South Wales in October. Commissioner Trent Curtin said the start of the season was an important reminder for people to understand their risk, prepare their property and know what they will do if threatened by fire. The service is continuing its One Ember Can End It campaign this season. Recent research shows around 70% of people living in bushfire-prone areas say they have a bushfire survival plan, but fewer than half have taken practical steps to prepare their property, and 62% are unaware of the free resources available to help them prepare. In sport, the Wellington Wedgetails faced a tough weekend at the Currie Knockout, with a brutal draw against tournament powerhouses and highly lopsided scorelines in their early matches. In round two, the men's team ran straight into the Bourke Warriors. Bourke is widely considered a powerhouse of the tournament and went on to make the grand final. Despite Wellington fighting hard and scoring a late try, they were stifled by Bourke's elite defensive work. Bourke's captain said it was the toughest game they faced up to that point. Wellington Wedgetails men defeated Ewan Connection 26-10 in their opening match, but later fell 20-6 to the Bourke Warriors in round two. Both the junior and women's setups faced incredibly stiff competition that didn't allow them onto the scoreboard. The under-15 girls' side was shut out 26-0 by the Blacktown Red Belly Warriors, while the women's first grade team also faced an incredibly early exit without scoring against the dominant Newcastle Yowies. Despite the early exits, commentators and fans praised the Wedgetails for their grit, noting that they never quit at any stage of their games and made their community proud. The men's game is available for viewing from SBS. The weather outlook: mostly sunny as maximum temperatures move around the mid-20s, with rain predicted for Saturday. Daily conditions today: windy 9 to 22, Thursday windy 6 to 22, Friday 8 to 26, Saturday rain 15 to 25, Sunday 13 to 24, Monday possible shower 11 to 25. Relative humidity ranging from 26% day and 88% night, with wind speed between 4 and 22 kilometres per hour this week. UV index very high, sunrise 6:32 a.m, sunset 7:13 p.m., Burrendong Dam is at 34% capacity, Windermere 80%.

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3: 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Plus there's bingo Tuesday to Thursday and Friday High Rollers Bingo on the last Friday of the month. 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
2: Hello, I'm Alyssa Delfs. Across Australia and around the world, communities are coming together today to mark the third anniversary of the October 7 attacks in Israel. Hundreds of people gathered this morning at Bondi Beach to commemorate the massacre, which largely took place at a music festival in Israel's south. 1,200 people were killed and 251 were taken hostage by militant group Hamas. In Melbourne this afternoon, commemorations have begun, with around 1,000 people expected to attend. Event organiser Ilan Reimer told the ABC, today's vigil is important.
3: Just about every Jew in Australia has family or friends in Israel that were either directly impacted by October 7 or directly impacted by the ensuing wars for 3 years. So everyone here has felt a great deal of anxiety and concern for everyone they know over there.
2: Australia's High Court has upheld a first-of-its-kind climate change bid to overturn a major coal mine expansion in New South Wales. The state approved an application to extend the Mount Pleasant coal mine by 22 years, but a community group in the Hunter Valley challenged the approval. Today, the High Court upheld a New South Wales Court of Appeal ruling, which found the Independent Planning Commission failed to take into account the effects from climate change caused by emissions. Environment Minister Murray Watt told News 24 it was a novel choice.
4: Federal government decisions under the federal law don't require a consideration of greenhouse gas emissions. So there's no change to be made at the federal level. It's obviously, you know, the court has found to be a different situation in New South Wales, and it'll now be for the New South Wales government to determine how they respond to that.
2: Meanwhile, speaking to the ABC, CEO of the Australian Conservation Foundation, Adam Bant, says current policies require a rethink.
5: We know what happens with the coal and gas when it gets sent overseas. Of course it is going to be burnt. That is going to make the climate crisis even worse. And it's time that we were honest about it. And the High Court today has joined the dots. And given that Australia is in the top three exporters of fossil fuel pollution in the world and the world's second largest coal exporter, it is going to have big flow-on implications.
2: There's been discussions over research suggesting Australians could benefit if the federal government ran supermarkets rather than regulating them. Lewis Donaldson reports.
6: The Greens Research Institute has proposed the government create a publicly owned supermarket chain to challenge the duopoly of chains like Coles and Woolworths. It comes after New York Mayor Zoran Mamdani pitched a similar $25 million policy this week. But Australian economics expert Dr. Balaji McCarm says it might be the best solution. He says consumers choose supermarkets based on a variety of factors like convenience, range and trust, as well as affordability. He suggested that strengthening competition laws and improving chain efficiency would be more effective.
2: And hundreds of mourners have gathered today to farewell Constable Mia Lay after she was killed in a horrific crash in Sydney last month. The 20-year-old had been with New South Wales Police for just 16 months when the patrol car she was a passenger in crashed into a tree on September 25 in the suburb of Redfern while en route to a job. Dozens of uniformed police officers assembled outside St Andrew's Cathedral in central Sydney alongside State Premier Chris Minns and Police Minister Yasmin Catley. And taking a look at sport in NRL, Jordan Ridley has crossed from Essendon to Geelong after being denied a trade last year. Both teams agreed to the deal today after reports that West Coast's pursuit of Cats' Grian Myers hit a dead end. Geelong gave up utility Jack Bowes, a 2027 first-round pick and 2028 second-round pick, to get Ridley through the door.
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And hey, if you're on the road at the moment, always keep Binjang 91.5 going with our greatest hits. And please, as always, take care and have a really safe trip. More great hits coming up on Binjang 91.5.

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1: Making news in the Wellington and District Leader and Government Sources, I'm Tony Graham. The SBS Mount Rifle Range at Willimon hosted the 2026 SSAA Australian Long Range Black Powder National Championship on the October long weekend, with competition starting early Friday. Binjang correspondent and editor of the Wellington District Leader, Mark Riggs, reports.
3: Sharon McDonald. Now, Sharon actually is the secretary to the secretary, Dan McDonald. Tell us a little bit about the association and then talk about the Nationals.
4: This Nationals is a SSAA, a Sporting Shooters Association of Australia discipline and national championships. So we're incorporating long-range black powder muzzle loaders and long-range black powder cartridge rifles. Now, a lot of these rifles are replicas from the late 1800s. It's a very old sport, this style of shooting. This target is on this range here. It's over 150 years old, this Creedmoor style of shooting. So it's quite historic. And this is the second time the Buffalo Rifle Association has hosted the Muzzle Loading Nationals. And it's the first time we've been able to host it officially as the Black Powder Cartridge Rifle Nationals as well. So the muzzle loaders have a pathway for team selection to represent Australia and compete internationally. And we're trying to build that pathway for the cartridge rifle shooters as well to travel overseas and represent Australia. So that's pretty exciting. We've got 4 states represented here: New South Wales, Victoria, South Australia and Queensland. So we've got 18 shooters today. And Lindsay and Dawn have just been fantastic and have done so much work here to ensure that we're able to host this event.
1: The New South Wales Rural Fire Service is urging communities to prepare now for the threat of bush and grass fires as the bushfire danger period officially begins across most of New South Wales in October. Commissioner Trent Curtin said the start of the season was an important reminder for people to understand their risk, prepare their property and know what they will do if threatened by fire. The service is continuing its One Ember Can End It campaign this season. Recent research shows around 70% of people living in bushfire-prone areas say they have a bushfire survival plan, but fewer than half have taken practical steps to prepare their property, and 62% are unaware of the free resources available to help them prepare. In sport, the Wellington Wedgetails faced a tough weekend at the Currie Knockout, with a brutal draw against tournament powerhouses and highly lopsided scorelines in their early matches. In round 2, the men's team ran straight into the Burke Warriors. Burke is widely considered a powerhouse of the tournament and went on to make the grand final. Despite Wellington fighting hard and scoring a late try, they were stifled by Burke's elite defensive work. Burke's captain said it was the toughest game they faced up to that point. Wellington Wedgetails men defeated Ewan Connection 26-10 in their opening match, but later fell 20-6 to the Burke Warriors in round 2. Both the junior and women's setups faced incredibly stiff competition that didn't allow them onto the scoreboard. The under-15 girls' side was shut out 26-0 by the Blacktown Red Belly Warriors, while the women's first grade team also faced an incredibly early exit without scoring against the dominant Newcastle Yowies. Despite the early exits, commentators and fans praised the Wedgetails for their grit, noting that they never quit at any stage of their games and made their community proud. The men's game is available for viewing from SBS. The weather outlook: mostly sunny as maximum temperatures move around the mid-20s, with rain predicted for Saturday. Daily conditions today: windy 9 to 22, Thursday windy 6 to 22, Friday 8 to 26, Saturday rain 15 to 25, Sunday 13 to 24, Monday possible shower 11 to 25. Relative humidity ranging from 26% day and 88% night, with wind speed between 4 and 22 kilometres per hour this week. UV index very high, sunrise 6:32 a.m, sunset 7:13 p.m., Burrendong Dam is at 34% capacity, Windermere 80%.

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1: Macquarie Homestay offers a beacon of hope and support for families facing medical challenges. 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

And a great big hello to all our friends in Geary that are tuned in to Binjang 91.5. 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
1: Making news in the Wellington and District Leader and Government Sources, I'm Tony Graham. The SBS Mount Rifle Range at Willimon hosted the 2026 SSAA Australian Long Range Black Powder National Championship on the October long weekend, with competition starting early Friday. Binjang correspondent and editor of the Wellington District Leader, Mark Riggs, reports.
4: Sharon McDonald. Now, Sharon actually is the secretary to the secretary, Dan McDonald. Tell us a little bit about the association and then talk about the Nationals.
5: This Nationals is a SSAA, a Sporting Shooters Association of Australia discipline and national championships. So we're incorporating long-range black powder muzzle loaders and long-range black powder cartridge rifles. Now, a lot of these rifles are replicas from the late 80s. It's a very old sport, this style of shooting. This target is on this range here. It's over 150 years old, this Creedmoor style of shooting. So it's quite historic. And this is the second time the Buffalo Rifle Association has hosted the Muzzle Loading Nationals. And it's the first time we've been able to host it officially as the Black Powder Cartridge Rifle Nationals as well. So the muzzle loaders have a pathway for team selection to represent Australia and compete internationally. And we're trying to build that pathway for the cartridge rifle shooters as well to travel overseas and represent Australia. So that's pretty exciting. We've got four states represented here: New South Wales, Victoria, South Australia and Queensland. So we've got 18 shooters today. And Lindsay and Dawn have just been fantastic and have done so much work here to ensure that we're able to host this event.
1: The New South Wales Rural Fire Service is urging communities to prepare now for the threat of bush and grass fires as the bushfire danger period officially begins across most of New South Wales in October. Commissioner Trent Curtin said the start of the season was an important reminder for people to understand their risk, prepare their property and know what they will do if threatened by fire. The service is continuing its One Ember Can End It campaign this season. Recent research shows around 70% of people living in bushfire-prone areas say they have a bushfire survival plan, but fewer than half have taken practical steps to prepare their property, and 62% are unaware of the free resources available to help them prepare. In sport, the Wellington Wedgetails faced a tough weekend at the Currie Knockout, with a brutal draw against tournament powerhouses and highly lopsided scorelines in their early matches. In round two, the men's team ran straight into the Bourke Warriors. Bourke is widely considered a powerhouse of the tournament and went on to make the grand final. Despite Wellington fighting hard and scoring a late try, they were stifled by Bourke's elite defensive work. Bourke's captain said it was the toughest game they faced up to that point. Wellington Wedgetails men defeated Ewan Connection 26-10 in their opening match, but later fell 20-6 to the Bourke Warriors in round two. Both the junior and women's setups faced incredibly stiff competition that didn't allow them onto the scoreboard. The under-15 girls side was shut out 26-0 by the Blacktown Red Belly Warriors, while the women's first grade team also faced an incredibly early exit without scoring against the dominant Newcastle Yowies. Despite the early exits, commentators and fans praised the Wedgetails for their grit, noting that they never quit at any stage of their games and made their community proud. The men's game is available for viewing from SBS. The weather outlook: mostly sunny as maximum temperatures move around the mid-20s, with rain predicted for Saturday. Daily conditions today: windy 9 to 22, Thursday windy 6 to 22, Friday 8 to 26, Saturday rain 15 to 25, Sunday 13 to 24, Monday possible shower 11 to 25. Relative humidity ranging from 26% day and 88% night, with wind speed between 4 and 22 kilometres per hour this week. UV index very high, sunrise 6:32 a.m, sunset 7:13 p.m., Burrendong Dam is at 34% capacity, Windermere 80%.

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0: G'day to all our listeners out there in Burrendong, particularly those that are around the recreation park. 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
0: 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She's

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1: Making news in the Wellington and District Leader and Government Sources, I'm Tony Graham. The SBS Mount Rifle Range at Willamond hosted the 2026 SSAA Australian Long Range Black Powder National Championship on the October long weekend, with competition starting early Friday. Binjang correspondent and editor of the Wellington District Leader, Mark Riggs, reports.
3: Sharon McDonald. Now, Sharon actually is the secretary to the secretary, Dan McDonald. Tell us a little bit about the association and then talk about the Nationals.
4: This Nationals is a SSAA, a Sporting Shooters Association of Australia discipline and national championships. So we're incorporating long-range black powder muzzle loaders and long-range black powder cartridge rifles. Now, a lot of these rifles are replicas from the late 1800s. It's a very old sport, this style of shooting. This target is on this range here. It's over 150 years old, this Creedmoor style of shooting. So it's quite historic. And this is the second time the Buffalo Rifle Association has hosted the Muzzle Loading Nationals. And it's the first time we've been able to host it officially as the Black Powder Cartridge Rifle Nationals as well. So the muzzle loaders have a pathway for team selection to represent Australia and compete internationally. And we're trying to build that pathway for the cartridge rifle shooters as well to travel overseas and represent Australia. So that's pretty exciting. We've got 4 states represented here: New South Wales, Victoria, South Australia and Queensland. So we've got 18 shooters today. And Lindsay and Dawn have just been fantastic and have done so much work here to ensure that we're able to host this event.
1: The New South Wales Rural Fire Service is urging communities to prepare now for the threat of bush and grass fires as the bushfire danger period officially begins across most of New South Wales in October. Commissioner Trent Curtin said the start of the season was an important reminder for people to understand their risk, prepare their property and know what they will do if threatened by fire. The service is continuing its One Ember Can End It campaign this season. Recent research shows around 70% of people living in bushfire-prone areas say they have a bushfire survival plan, but fewer than half have taken practical steps to prepare their property, and 62% are unaware of the free resources available to help them prepare. In sport, the Wellington Wedgetails faced a tough weekend at the Currie Knockout, with a brutal draw against tournament powerhouses and highly lopsided scorelines in their early matches. In round 2, the men's team ran straight into the Bourke Warriors. Bourke is widely considered a powerhouse of the tournament and went on to make the grand final. Despite Wellington fighting hard and scoring a late try, they were stifled by Bourke's elite defensive work. Bourke's captain said it was the toughest game they faced up to that point. Wellington Wedgetails men defeated Ewan Connection 26-10 in their opening match, but later fell 20-6 to the Bourke Warriors in round 2. Both the junior and women's setups faced incredibly stiff competition that didn't allow them onto the scoreboard. The under-15 girls' side was shut out 26-0 by the Blacktown Red Belly Warriors, while the women's first grade team also faced an incredibly early exit without scoring against the dominant Newcastle Yowies. Despite the early exits, commentators and fans praised the Wedgetails for their grit, noting that they never quit at any stage of their games and made their community proud. The men's game is available for viewing from SBS. The weather outlook: mostly sunny as maximum temperatures move around the mid-20s, with rain predicted for Saturday. Daily conditions today: windy 9 to 22, Thursday windy 6 to 22, Friday 8 to 26, Saturday rain 15 to 25, Sunday 13 to 24, Monday possible shower 11 to 25. Relative humidity ranging from 26% day and 88% night, with wind speed between 4 and 22 kilometres per hour this week. UV index very high, sunrise 6:32 a.m, sunset 7:13 p.m., Burrendong Dam is at 34% capacity, Windermere 80%.

binging. And a happy hello to Mumble. 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
1: You can't touch this. 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

Oh, well, I was talking to people the other day, and they were telling us how they were listening to Binjang 91.5 at work. And it's no wonder, because when it comes to the Central West, well, we play the best.

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1: Making news in the Wellington and District Leader and Government Sources, I'm Tony Graham. The SBS Mount Rifle Range at Willimon hosted the 2026 SSAA Australian Long Range Black Powder National Championship on the October long weekend, with competition starting early Friday. Binjang correspondent and editor of the Wellington District Leader, Mark Riggs, reports.
4: Sharon McDonald. Now, Sharon actually is the secretary to the secretary, Dan McDonald. Tell us a little bit about the association and then talk about the Nationals.
5: This Nationals is a SSAA, a Sporting Shooters Association of Australia discipline and national championships. So we're incorporating long-range black powder muzzle loaders and long-range black powder cartridge rifles. Now, a lot of these rifles are replicas from the late 80s. It's a very old sport, this style of shooting. This target is on this range here. It's over 150 years old, this Creedmoor style of shooting. So it's quite historic. And this is the second time the Buffalo Rifle Association has hosted the Muzzle Loading Nationals. And it's the first time we've been able to host it officially as the Black Powder Cartridge Rifle Nationals as well. So the muzzle loaders have a pathway for team selection to represent Australia and compete internationally. And we're trying to build that pathway for the cartridge rifle shooters as well to travel overseas and represent Australia. So that's pretty exciting. We've got four states represented here: New South Wales, Victoria, South Australia and Queensland. So we've got 18 shooters today. And Lindsay and Dawn have just been fantastic and have done so much work here to ensure that we're able to host this event.
1: The New South Wales Rural Fire Service is urging communities to prepare now for the threat of bush and grass fires as the bushfire danger period officially begins across most of New South Wales in October. Commissioner Trent Curtin said the start of the season was an important reminder for people to understand their risk, prepare their property and know what they will do if threatened by fire. The service is continuing its One Ember Can End It campaign this season. Recent research shows around 70% of people living in bushfire-prone areas say they have a bushfire survival plan, but fewer than half have taken practical steps to prepare their property, and 62% are unaware of the free resources available to help them prepare. In sport, the Wellington Wedgetails faced a tough weekend at the Currie Knockout, with a brutal draw against tournament powerhouses and highly lopsided scorelines in their early matches. In round two, the men's team ran straight into the Bourke Warriors. Bourke is widely considered a powerhouse of the tournament and went on to make the grand final. Despite Wellington fighting hard and scoring a late try, they were stifled by Bourke's elite defensive work. Bourke's captain said it was the toughest game they faced up to that point. Wellington Wedgetails men defeated Ewan Connection 26-10 in their opening match, but later fell 20-6 to the Bourke Warriors in round two. Both the junior and women's setups faced incredibly stiff competition that didn't allow them onto the scoreboard. The under-15 girls side was shut out 26-0 by the Blacktown Red Belly Warriors, while the women's first grade team also faced an incredibly early exit without scoring against the dominant Newcastle Yowies. Despite the early exits, commentators and fans praised the Wedgetails for their grit, noting that they never quit at any stage of their games and made their community proud. The men's game is available for viewing from SBS. The weather outlook: mostly sunny as maximum temperatures move around the mid-20s, with rain predicted for Saturday. Daily conditions today: windy 9 to 22, Thursday windy 6 to 22, Friday 8 to 26, Saturday rain 15 to 25, Sunday 13 to 24, Monday possible shower 11 to 25. Relative humidity ranging from 26% day and 88% night, with wind speed between 4 and 22 kilometres per hour this week. UV index very high, sunrise 6:32 a.m, sunset 7:13 p.m., Burrendong Dam is at 34% capacity, Windermere 80%.

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Well, it's a great big hello, too, to all the people out at Bodangara listening. We know you like our music selection. In fact, we've been told that you reckon it's absolutely gold. And it is, because it's your music, and it's right here on Binjang 91.5.

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1: Making news in the Wellington and District Leader and Government Sources, I'm Tony Graham. The SBS Mount Rifle Range at Willimon hosted the 2026 SSAA Australian Long Range Black Powder National Championship on the October long weekend, with competition starting early Friday. Binjang correspondent and editor of the Wellington District Leader, Mark Riggs, reports.
3: Sharon McDonald. Now, Sharon actually is the secretary to the secretary, Dan McDonald. Tell us a little bit about the association and then talk about the Nationals.
4: This Nationals is a SSAA, a Sporting Shooters Association of Australia discipline and national championships. So we're incorporating long-range black powder muzzle loaders and long-range black powder cartridge rifles. Now, a lot of these rifles are replicas from the late 1800s. It's a very old sport, this style of shooting. This target is on this range here. It's over 150 years old, this Creedmoor style of shooting. So it's quite historic. And this is the second time the Buffalo Rifle Association has hosted the Muzzle Loading Nationals. And it's the first time we've been able to host it officially as the Black Powder Cartridge Rifle Nationals as well. So the muzzle loaders have a pathway for team selection to represent Australia and compete internationally. And we're trying to build that pathway for the cartridge rifle shooters as well to travel overseas and represent Australia. So that's pretty exciting. We've got 4 states represented here: New South Wales, Victoria, South Australia and Queensland. So we've got 18 shooters today. And Lindsay and Dawn have just been fantastic and have done so much work here to ensure that we're able to host this event.
1: The New South Wales Rural Fire Service is urging communities to prepare now for the threat of bush and grass fires as the bushfire danger period officially begins across most of New South Wales in October. Commissioner Trent Curtin said the start of the season was an important reminder for people to understand their risk, prepare their property and know what they will do if threatened by fire. The service is continuing its One Ember Can End It campaign this season. Recent research shows around 70% of people living in bushfire-prone areas say they have a bushfire survival plan, but fewer than half have taken practical steps to prepare their property, and 62% are unaware of the free resources available to help them prepare. In sport, the Wellington Wedgetails faced a tough weekend at the Currie Knockout, with a brutal draw against tournament powerhouses and highly lopsided scorelines in their early matches. In round 2, the men's team ran straight into the Bourke Warriors. Bourke is widely considered a powerhouse of the tournament and went on to make the grand final. Despite Wellington fighting hard and scoring a late try, they were stifled by Bourke's elite defensive work. Bourke's captain said it was the toughest game they faced up to that point. Wellington Wedgetails men defeated Ewan Connection 26-10 in their opening match, but later fell 20-6 to the Bourke Warriors in round 2. Both the junior and women's setups faced incredibly stiff competition that didn't allow them onto the scoreboard. The under-15 girls' side was shut out 26-0 by the Blacktown Red Belly Warriors, while the women's first grade team also faced an incredibly early exit without scoring against the dominant Newcastle Yowies. Despite the early exits, commentators and fans praised the Wedgetails for their grit, noting that they never quit at any stage of their games and made their community proud. The men's game is available for viewing from SBS. The weather outlook: mostly sunny as maximum temperatures move around the mid-20s, with rain predicted for Saturday. Daily conditions today: windy 6 to 22, Friday 8 to 26, Saturday rain 15 to 25, Sunday 13 to 24, Monday possible shower 11 to 25. Relative humidity ranging from 26% day and 88% night, with wind speed between 4 and 22 kilometres per hour this week. UV index very high, sunrise 6:32 a.m, sunset 7:13 p.m. Burrendong Dam is at 34% capacity, Windermere 80%.

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0: watched it getting smaller up in the sky for a minute or two. 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

Always better with Bingjang, 91.5 on in the background, and we tend to agree. Part of the reason is we keep rolling out those great hits. And here's more of them right now.

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1: Making news in the Wellington and District Leader and Government Sources, I'm Tony Graham. The SBS Mount Rifle Range at Willimon hosted the 2026 SSAA Australian Long Range Black Powder National Championship on the October long weekend, with competition starting early Friday. Binjang correspondent and editor of the Wellington District Leader, Mark Riggs, reports.
4: Sharon McDonald. Now, Sharon actually is the secretary to the secretary, Dan McDonald. Tell us a little bit about the association and then talk about the Nationals.
5: This Nationals is a SSAA, a Sporting Shooters Association of Australia discipline and national championships. So we're incorporating long-range black powder muzzle loaders and long-range black powder cartridge rifles. Now, a lot of these rifles are replicas from the late 1800s. It's a very old sport, this style of shooting. This target is on this range here. It's over 150 years old, this Creedmoor style of shooting. So it's quite historic. And this is the second time the Buffalo Rifle Association has hosted the Muzzle Loading Nationals. And it's the first time we've been able to host it officially as the Black Powder Cartridge Rifle Nationals as well. So the muzzle loaders have a pathway for team selection to represent Australia and compete internationally. And we're trying to build that pathway for the cartridge rifle shooters as well to travel overseas and represent Australia. So that's pretty exciting. We've got four states represented here: New South Wales, Victoria, South Australia and Queensland. So we've got 18 shooters today. And Lindsay and Dawn have just been fantastic and have done so much work here to ensure that we're able to host this event.
1: The New South Wales Rural Fire Service is urging communities to prepare now for the threat of bush and grass fires as the bushfire danger period officially begins across most of New South Wales in October. Commissioner Trent Curtin said the start of the season was an important reminder for people to understand their risk, prepare their property and know what they will do if threatened by fire. The service is continuing its One Ember Can End It campaign this season. Recent research shows around 70% of people living in bushfire-prone areas say they have a bushfire survival plan, but fewer than half have taken practical steps to prepare their property, and 62% are unaware of the free resources available to help them prepare. In sport, the Wellington Wedgetails faced a tough weekend at the Currie Knockout, with a brutal draw against tournament powerhouses and highly lopsided scorelines in their early matches. In round two, the men's team ran straight into the Burke Warriors. Burke is widely considered a powerhouse of the tournament and went on to make the grand final. Despite Wellington fighting hard and scoring a late try, they were stifled by Burke's elite defensive work. Burke's captain said it was the toughest game they faced up to that point. Wellington Wedgetails men defeated Ewan Connection 26-10 in their opening match, but later fell 20-6 to the Burke Warriors in round two. Both the junior and women's setups faced incredibly stiff competition that didn't allow them onto the scoreboard. The under-15 girls side was shut out 26-0 by the Blacktown Red Belly Warriors, while the women's first grade team also faced an incredibly early exit without scoring against the dominant Newcastle Yowies. Despite the early exits, commentators and fans praised the Wedgetails for their grit, noting that they never quit at any stage of their games and made their community proud. The men's game is available for viewing from SBS. The weather outlook: mostly sunny as maximum temperatures move around the mid-20s, with rain predicted for Saturday. Daily conditions today: windy 6 to 22, Friday 8 to 26, Saturday rain 15 to 25, Sunday 13 to 24, Monday possible shower 11 to 25. Relative humidity ranging from 26% day and 88% night, with wind speed between 4 and 22 kilometres per hour this week. UV index very high, sunrise 6:32 a.m, sunset 7:13 p.m. Burrendong Dam is at 34% capacity, Windermere 80%.

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0: Yeah, great music and plenty more of it to come as we go up the hill and say g'day to our friends at Molong who are listening. We do thank you for coming on board with us here, the voice of Wellington. 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
1: All right, man, I'm ready when y'all are.
2: This is your song, Mike. Let's do it.
1: All right. 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One, two, three, and...

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1: Making news in the Wellington and District Leader and Government Sources, I'm Tony Graham. The SBS Mount Rifle Range at Willimon hosted the 2026 SSAA Australian Long Range Black Powder National Championship on the October long weekend, with competition starting early Friday. Binjang correspondent and editor of the Wellington District Leader, Mark Riggs, reports.
3: Sharon McDonald. Now, Sharon actually is the secretary to the secretary, Dan McDonald. Tell us a little bit about the association and then talk about the Nationals.
4: This Nationals is a SSAA, a Sporting Shooters Association of Australia discipline and national championships. So we're incorporating long-range black powder muzzle loaders and long-range black powder cartridge rifles. Now, a lot of these rifles are replicas from the late 80s. It's a very old sport, this style of shooting. This target is on this range here. It's over 150 years old, this Creedmoor style of shooting. So it's quite historic. And this is the second time the Buffalo Rifle Association has hosted the Muzzle Loading Nationals. And it's the first time we've been able to host it officially as the Black Powder Cartridge Rifle Nationals as well. So the muzzle loaders have a pathway for team selection to represent Australia and compete internationally. And we're trying to build that pathway for the cartridge rifle shooters as well to travel overseas and represent Australia. So that's pretty exciting. We've got four states represented here: New South Wales, Victoria, South Australia and Queensland. So we've got 18 shooters today. And Lindsay and Dawn have just been fantastic and have done so much work here to ensure that we're able to host this event.
1: The New South Wales Rural Fire Service is urging communities to prepare now for the threat of bush and grass fires as the bushfire danger period officially begins across most of New South Wales in October. Commissioner Trent Curtin said the start of the season was an important reminder for people to understand their risk, prepare their property and know what they will do if threatened by fire. The service is continuing its One Ember Can End It campaign this season. Recent research shows around 70% of people living in bushfire-prone areas say they have a bushfire survival plan, but fewer than half have taken practical steps to prepare their property, and 62% are unaware of the free resources available to help them prepare. In sport, the Wellington Wedgetails faced a tough weekend at the Currie Knockout, with a brutal draw against tournament powerhouses and highly lopsided scorelines in their early matches. In round two, the men's team ran straight into the Bourke Warriors. Bourke is widely considered a powerhouse of the tournament and went on to make the grand final. Despite Wellington fighting hard and scoring a late try, they were stifled by Bourke's elite defensive work. Bourke's captain said it was the toughest game they faced up to that point. Wellington Wedgetails men defeated Ewan Connection 26-10 in their opening match, but later fell 20-6 to the Bourke Warriors in round two. Both the junior and women's setups faced incredibly stiff competition that didn't allow them onto the scoreboard. The under-15 girls side was shut out 26-0 by the Blacktown Red Belly Warriors, while the women's first grade team also faced an incredibly early exit without scoring against the dominant Newcastle Yowies. Despite the early exits, commentators and fans praised the Wedgetails for their grit, noting that they never quit at any stage of their games and made their community proud. The men's game is available for viewing from SBS. The weather outlook: mostly sunny as maximum temperatures move around the mid-20s, with rain predicted for Saturday. Daily conditions today: windy 6 to 22, Friday 8 to 26, Saturday rain 15 to 25, Sunday 13 to 24, Monday possible shower 11 to 25. Relative humidity ranging from 26% day and 88% night, with wind speed between 4 and 22 kilometres per hour this week. UV index very high, sunrise 6:32 a.m, sunset 7:13 p.m. Burrendong Dam is at 34% capacity, Windermere 80.

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1: You broke my heart, 'cause I couldn't dance. 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
1: Making news in the Wellington and District Leader and Government Sources, I'm Tony Graham. The SBS Mount Rifle Range at Willimon hosted the 2026 SSAA Australian Long Range Black Powder National Championship on the October long weekend, with competition starting early Friday. Binjang correspondent and editor of the Wellington District Leader, Mark Riggs, reports.
4: Sharon McDonald. Now, Sharon actually is the secretary to the secretary, Dan McDonald. Tell us a little bit about the association and then talk about the Nationals.
5: This Nationals is a SSAA, a Sporting Shooters Association of Australia discipline and national championships. So we're incorporating long-range black powder muzzle loaders and long-range black powder cartridge rifles. Now, a lot of these rifles are replicas from the late 1800s. It's a very old sport, this style of shooting. This target is on this range here. It's over 150 years old, this Creedmoor style of shooting. So it's quite historic. And this is the second time the Buffalo Rifle Association has hosted the Muzzle Loading Nationals. And it's the first time we've been able to host it officially as the Black Powder Cartridge Rifle Nationals as well. So the muzzle loaders have a pathway for team selection to represent Australia and compete internationally. And we're trying to build that pathway for the cartridge rifle shooters as well to travel overseas and represent Australia. So that's pretty exciting. We've got four states represented here: New South Wales, Victoria, South Australia and Queensland. So we've got 18 shooters today. And Lindsay and Dawn have just been fantastic and have done so much work here to ensure that we're able to host this event.
1: The New South Wales Rural Fire Service is urging communities to prepare now for the threat of bush and grass fires as the bushfire danger period officially begins across most of New South Wales in October. Commissioner Trent Curtin said the start of the season was an important reminder for people to understand their risk, prepare their property and know what they will do if threatened by fire. The service is continuing its One Ember Can End It campaign this season. Recent research shows around 70% of people living in bushfire-prone areas say they have a bushfire survival plan, but fewer than half have taken practical steps to prepare their property, and 62% are unaware of the free resources available to help them prepare. In sport, the Wellington Wedgetails faced a tough weekend at the Currie Knockout, with a brutal draw against tournament powerhouses and highly lopsided scorelines in their early matches. In round two, the men's team ran straight into the Bourke Warriors. Bourke is widely considered a powerhouse of the tournament and went on to make the grand final. Despite Wellington fighting hard and scoring a late try, they were stifled by Bourke's elite defensive work. Bourke's captain said it was the toughest game they faced up to that point. Wellington Wedgetails men defeated Ewan Connection 26-10 in their opening match, but later fell 20-6 to the Bourke Warriors in round two. Both the junior and women's setups faced incredibly stiff competition that didn't allow them onto the scoreboard. The under-15 girls' side was shut out 26-0 by the Blacktown Red Belly Warriors, while the women's first-grade team also faced an incredibly early exit without scoring against the dominant Newcastle Yowies. Despite the early exits, commentators and fans praised the Wedgetails for their grit, noting that they never quit at any stage of their games and made their community proud. The men's game is available for viewing from SBS. The weather outlook: mostly sunny as maximum temperatures move around the mid-20s, with rain predicted for Saturday. Daily conditions today: windy 6 to 22, Friday 8 to 26, Saturday rain 15 to 25, Sunday 13 to 24, Monday possible shower 11 to 25. Relative humidity ranging from 26% day and 88% night, with wind speed between 4 and 22 kilometres per hour this week. UV index very high, sunrise 6:32 a.m, sunset 7:13 p.m. Burrendong Dam is at 34% capacity, Windermere 80%.

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Yeah, hi, Nuri. Thanks for listening to Binjang 91.5. Hope everything's going well out there around the Bell River. And make sure you keep listening to what we've got, because we've got all the music for you.

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1: Making news in the Wellington and District Leader and Government Sources, I'm Tony Graham. The SBS Mount Rifle Range at Willimon hosted the 2026 SSAA Australian Long Range Black Powder National Championship on the October long weekend, with competition starting early Friday. Binjang correspondent and editor of the Wellington District Leader, Mark Riggs, reports.
3: Sharon McDonald. Now, Sharon actually is the secretary to the secretary, Dan McDonald. Tell us a little bit about the association and then talk about the Nationals.
4: This Nationals is a SSAA, a Sporting Shooters Association of Australia discipline, and national championships. So we're incorporating long-range black powder muzzle loaders and long-range black powder cartridge rifles. Now, a lot of these rifles are replicas from the late 1800s. It's a very old sport, this style of shooting. This target is on this range here. It's over 150 years old, this Creedmoor style of shooting. So it's quite historic. And this is the second time the Buffalo Rifle Association has hosted the Muzzle Loading Nationals. And it's the first time we've been able to host it officially as the Black Powder Cartridge Rifle Nationals as well. So the muzzle loaders have a pathway for team selection to represent Australia and compete internationally. And we're trying to build that pathway for the cartridge rifle shooters as well to travel overseas and represent Australia. So that's pretty exciting. We've got 4 states represented here: New South Wales, Victoria, South Australia and Queensland. So we've got 18 shooters today. And Lindsay and Dawn have just been fantastic and have done so much work here to ensure that we're able to host this event.
1: The New South Wales Rural Fire Service is urging communities to prepare now for the threat of bush and grass fires as the bushfire danger period officially begins across most of New South Wales in October. Commissioner Trent Curtin said the start of the season was an important reminder for people to understand their risk, prepare their property and know what they will do if threatened by fire. The service is continuing its One Ember Can End It campaign this season. Recent research shows around 70% of people living in bushfire-prone areas say they have a bushfire survival plan, but fewer than half have taken practical steps to prepare their property, and 62% are unaware of the free resources available to help them prepare. In sport, the Wellington Wedgetails faced a tough weekend at the Currie Knockout, with a brutal draw against tournament powerhouses and highly lopsided scorelines in their early matches. In round 2, the men's team ran straight into the Bourke Warriors. Bourke is widely considered a powerhouse of the tournament and went on to make the grand final. Despite Wellington fighting hard and scoring a late try, they were stifled by Bourke's elite defensive work. Bourke's captain said it was the toughest game they faced up to that point. Wellington Wedgetails men defeated Ewan Connection 26-10 in their opening match, but later fell 20-6 to the Bourke Warriors in round 2. Both the junior and women's setups faced incredibly stiff competition that didn't allow them onto the scoreboard. The under-15 girls' side was shut out 26-0 by the Blacktown Red Belly Warriors, while the women's first grade team also faced an incredibly early exit without scoring against the dominant Newcastle Yowies. Despite the early exits, commentators and fans praised the Wedgetails for their grit, noting that they never quit at any stage of their games and made their community proud. The men's game is available for viewing from SBS. The weather outlook: mostly sunny as maximum temperatures move around the mid-20s, with rain predicted for Saturday. Daily conditions today: windy 6 to 22, Friday 8 to 26, Saturday rain 15 to 25, Sunday 13 to 24, Monday possible shower 11 to 25. Relative humidity ranging from 26% day and 88% night, with wind speed between 4 and 22 kilometres per hour this week. UV index very high, sunrise 6:32 a.m, sunset 7:13 p.m. Burrendong Dam is at 34% capacity, Windermere 80%.

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0: I've Bill Redfern. I listen to Bing Jang Radio, especially of a morning when I drive the West Haven bus to Dubbo. We listen to all the headlines of the news and the music. 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
1: G'day, I'm Dave Ryan. I love listening to Bing Jang. I love to hear the local voices of Wellington speaking on a radio in my town.

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1: I look up from the ground to see your sad and teary eyes. 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
1: Making news in the Wellington and District Leader and government sources, I'm Tony Graham. The SBS Mount Rifle Range at Willimon hosted the 2026 SSAA Australian Long Range Black Powder National Championship on the October long weekend, with competition starting early Friday. Binjang correspondent and editor of the Wellington District Leader, Mark Riggs, reports.
4: Sharon McDonald. Now, Sharon actually is the secretary to the secretary, Dan McDonald. Tell us a little bit about the association and then talk about the Nationals.
5: This Nationals is a SSAA, a Sporting Shooters Association of Australia discipline and national championships. So we're incorporating long-range black powder muzzle loaders and long-range black powder cartridge rifles. Now, a lot of these rifles are replicas from the late 1800s. It's a very old sport, this style of shooting. This target is on this range here. It's over 150 years old, this Creedmoor style of shooting. So it's quite historic. And this is the second time the Buffalo Rifle Association has hosted the Muzzle Loading Nationals. And it's the first time we've been able to host it officially as the Black Powder Cartridge Rifle Nationals as well. So the muzzle loaders have a pathway for team selection to represent Australia and compete internationally. And we're trying to build that pathway for the cartridge rifle shooters as well to travel overseas and represent Australia. So that's pretty exciting. We've got four states represented here: New South Wales, Victoria, South Australia, and Queensland. So we've got 18 shooters today. And Lindsay and Dawn have just been fantastic and have done so much work here to ensure that we're able to host this event.
1: The New South Wales Rural Fire Service is urging communities to prepare now for the threat of bush and grass fires as the bushfire danger period officially begins across most of New South Wales in October. Commissioner Trent Curtin said the start of the season was an important reminder for people to understand their risk, prepare their property, and know what they will do if threatened by fire. The service is continuing its One Ember Can End It campaign this season. Recent research shows around 70% of people living in bushfire-prone areas say they have a bushfire survival plan, but fewer than half have taken practical steps to prepare their property, and 62% are unaware of the free resources available to help them prepare. In sport, the Wellington Wedgetails faced a tough weekend at the Currie Knockout, with a brutal draw against tournament powerhouses and highly lopsided scorelines in their early matches. In round two, the men's team ran straight into the Bourke Warriors. Bourke is widely considered a powerhouse of the tournament and went on to make the grand final. Despite Wellington fighting hard and scoring a late try, they were stifled by Bourke's elite defensive work. Bourke's captain said it was the toughest game they faced up to that point. Wellington Wedgetails men defeated Ewan Connection 26-10 in their opening match, but later fell 20-6 to the Bourke Warriors in round two. Both the junior and women's setups faced incredibly stiff competition that didn't allow them onto the scoreboard. The under-15 girls' side was shut out 26-0 by the Blacktown Red Belly Warriors, while the women's first grade team also faced an incredibly early exit without scoring against the dominant Newcastle Yowies. Despite the early exits, commentators and fans praised the Wedgetails for their grit, noting that they never quit at any stage of their games and made their community proud. The men's game is available for viewing from SBS. The weather outlook: mostly sunny as maximum temperatures move around the mid-20s, with rain predicted for Saturday. Daily conditions today: windy 6 to 22, Friday 8 to 26, Saturday rain 15 to 25, Sunday 13 to 24, Monday possible shower 11 to 25. Relative humidity ranging from 26% day and 88% night, with wind speed between 4 and 22 kilometres per hour this week. UV index very high, sunrise 6:32 a.m, sunset 7:13 p.m., Burrendong Dam is at 34% capacity, Windermere 80%.

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2: Good morning, I'm Laura Devoy. A study has found British colonisation created landscapes more prone to burning. Researchers from the University of Melbourne reconstructed the past 1,000 years of vegetation, fire and erosion in Croajingalong National Park in Victoria's East Gippsland. They found colonisation resulted in increased fire temperature, eucalypt cover and soil erosion. Researchers say their findings prove the value of cultural burning and the need to integrate Indigenous knowledge into fire management strategies. Russian airstrikes across Ukraine have killed 24 people and damaged a number of buildings. 18 of the deaths, including four children, occurred in a town east of the capital, Kyiv. President Volodymyr Zelensky has renewed his call to allies for more air defence support. Lawyers for an American woman who survived an execution attempt say she is angry and confused. Krista Pike regained consciousness yesterday, nearly a week after two lethal injections were administered but failed to kill her. She was sentenced to death in relation to a 1995 murder. Attorney Randy Spivey says Pike has pneumonia, is unable to swallow and does not have any function in her arms. He says Pike helped the execution team find a vein.
3: She was kind and polite as they worked for an hour, stabbing her arm with needle after needle, and then she felt the burn of the phenobarbital. And then she woke up in a hospital surrounded by people she didn't know with a tube down her throat. We don't know the toll all of this will take.
2: A French and a Japanese scientist who discover nonlinear effects and autocatalysis in asymmetric organic synthesis have won the Nobel Prize in Chemistry. Henri Kagan discovered a new way of manipulating chemical reactions, which was hailed as revolutionary for chemists who develop reactions for the manufacture of pharmaceuticals, flavours and scents. While Kenzo Suai designed the first chemical reaction in which only one of the potential mirror images was formed, Professor Peter Somfy, member of the Nobel Committee for Chemistry, explains how the discoveries affect daily lives.
4: One aspect is that we are using and designing chiral drugs. And for that, we can use asymmetric synthesis or asymmetric catalysis. And in that process, the findings of this year's laureates is a basic tool for designing and analysing such reactions.
2: Employers are being encouraged to do more when it comes to inclusive hiring processes this World Sight Day. Guide Dogs New South Wales ACT says three quarters of Australians with a disability can't finish online job applications due to inaccessible online systems shutting out qualified candidates. Campaigns and Public Affairs Manager Sarah Watts has told National Radio News businesses are missing out.
5: The barriers that our clients, people with blindness and vision, face are widespread, and most employers actually don't realise how widespread they are. Guide Dogs New South Wales ACT's Breaking Barrier research with Knowable Me found that 76% of Australians with a disability are unable to finish a job application due to inaccessible online systems.
2: Turning to sport, in cricket, South Australia was 1-for-4 at stumps on day one of their Sheffield Shield match against Victoria. Victoria was all out for 244. Harry Hoekstra top scored with 45, while Brendan Doggett was the best of the bowlers with 5 wickets. SA opener Jake Weatherold was dismissed for a golden duck. Henry Hunt and Mackenzie Harvey will resume the crease when day two gets underway later this morning.
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1: Making news in the Wellington and District Leader and Government Sources, I'm Tony Graham. The SBS Mount Rifle Range at Willimon hosted the 2026 SSAA Australian Long Range Black Powder National Championship on the October long weekend, with competition starting early Friday. Binjang correspondent and editor of the Wellington District Leader, Mark Riggs, reports.
3: Sharon McDonald. Now, Sharon actually is the secretary to the secretary, Dan McDonald. Tell us a little bit about the association and then talk about the Nationals.
4: This Nationals is a SSAA, a Sporting Shooters Association of Australia discipline and national championships. So we're incorporating long-range black powder muzzle loaders and long-range black powder cartridge rifles. Now, a lot of these rifles are replicas from the late 1800s. It's a very old sport, this style of shooting. This target is on this range here. It's over 150 years old, this Creedmoor style of shooting. So it's quite historic. And this is the second time the Buffalo Rifle Association has hosted the Muzzle Loading Nationals. And it's the first time we've been able to host it officially as the Black Powder Cartridge Rifle Nationals as well. So the muzzle loaders have a pathway for team selection to represent Australia and compete internationally. And we're trying to build that pathway for the cartridge rifle shooters as well to travel overseas and represent Australia. So that's pretty exciting. We've got 4 states represented here: New South Wales, Victoria, South Australia and Queensland. So we've got 18 shooters today. And Lindsay and Dawn have just been fantastic and have done so much work here to ensure that we're able to host this event.
1: The New South Wales Rural Fire Service is urging communities to prepare now for the threat of bush and grass fires as the bushfire danger period officially begins across most of New South Wales in October. Commissioner Trent Curtin said the start of the season was an important reminder for people to understand their risk, prepare their property and know what they will do if threatened by fire. The service is continuing its One Ember Can End It campaign this season. Recent research shows around 70% of people living in bushfire-prone areas say they have a bushfire survival plan, but fewer than half have taken practical steps to prepare their property, and 62% are unaware of the free resources available to help them prepare. In sport, the Wellington Wedgetails faced a tough weekend at the Currie Knockout, with a brutal draw against tournament powerhouses and highly lopsided scorelines in their early matches. In round 2, the men's team ran straight into the Bourke Warriors. Bourke is widely considered a powerhouse of the tournament and went on to make the grand final. Despite Wellington fighting hard and scoring a late try, they were stifled by Bourke's elite defensive work. Bourke's captain said it was the toughest game they faced up to that point. Wellington Wedgetails men defeated Ewan Connection 26-10 in their opening match, but later fell 20-6 to the Bourke Warriors in round 2. Both the junior and women's setups faced incredibly stiff competition that didn't allow them onto the scoreboard. The under-15 girls' side was shut out 26-0 by the Blacktown Red Belly Warriors, while the women's first grade team also faced an incredibly early exit without scoring against the dominant Newcastle Yowies. Despite the early exits, commentators and fans praised the Wedgetails for their grit, noting that they never quit at any stage of their games and made their community proud. The men's game is available for viewing from SBS. The weather outlook: mostly sunny as maximum temperatures move around the mid-20s, with rain predicted for Saturday. Daily conditions today: windy 6 to 22, Friday 8 to 26, Saturday rain 15 to 25, Sunday 13 to 24, Monday possible shower 11 to 25. Relative humidity ranging from 26% day and 88% night, with wind speed between 4 and 22 kilometres per hour this week. UV index very high, sunrise 6:32 a.m, sunset 7:13 p.m. Burrendong Dam is at 34% capacity, Windermere 80%.

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1: In the leader this week, Creedmoor muzzle-loading riflemen vie for black powder national championships at Woolerman. Wellington Wedgetails, six teams contest Koori knockout. Bird Nerds art exhibition opening night on October 16. More on proposed hydroelectric water air storage project. Broken Hill couple spill the beans on proposing company. Badangra horse trials this weekend. Scenes at a recent clearing sale. Ronnie Tandy Bell now heads to Perth All Schools National after state success. What's happening at St Mary's Catholic School? Plus market reports, TV guide, puzzles and heaps more.
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5: Hi, I'm Nikki Giddings, Women's Health Nurse. We will be in Wellington from Monday, October the 12th for 5 days providing women free cervical screening tests. 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We are taking the service to the women in a mobile van and will be in many locations around Wellington. If you're due, drop into the van. Look up Facebook Women's Health WNSW LHD. 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
1: National Radio News.
2: Good morning, I'm Laura Devoy. Capital city rent growth has stalled despite a shortage of available rentals. As David Wilson explains, that's according to Domain's latest rent report.
3: In the September quarter, Brisbane, Adelaide, Melbourne and Perth all recorded flat rental rates despite some of Australia's lowest vacancies. Combined capital city rents remained at an average of $700 a week for houses and rose just $10 for units. Sydney and Canberra were the only cities to record declines in rental rates of $5 and $10 respectively. Meanwhile, Darwin and Hobart were the only cities to record growth. Domain's chief residential economist Dr. Nicola Powell says it was a surprise to see rents stall in cities that have fewer rental properties available than the previous year. She adds low vacancies and flat rates suggest affordability pressures are becoming harder to ignore.
2: The New South Wales Police Force will soon roll out a new rapid response unit. Operation Shelter was established in October 2023 in response to heightened community tensions after the October 7 terror attack in Israel. The state government announced it would be made permanent following the Bondi terror attack. Officers are now in the final stages of training and will be visible on the streets of Sydney over the coming weeks. They'll be positioned near public buildings and places of worship and at mass gatherings. Australia's science agency has teamed up with a pharmaceutical giant to help prevent future biosecurity threats. The CSIRO and Moderna's Biosecurity Accelerator Program will focus on infectious disease research and mRNA technology. Defence Minister Richard Marles says the collaboration would allow Australian scientists to respond to emerging threats and assist in the faster development of laboratory work. New research has found more Australians are reaching out for mental health support earlier rather than waiting until they're struggling. The latest data from Beyond Blue shows 41% of Australians sought support for their mental health over the past year, with fewer people delaying or going without. CEO Georgie Harmon says the findings are encouraging at a time when many Australians are feeling under pressure.
4: Now, this is important because we know early support can and does prevent challenges from escalating, and it also helps people recover sooner.
2: In Spain, Madrid's tenants' union says the elderly woman whose eviction from her rental sparked nationwide protests has died. The 87-year-old was forcibly removed from the apartment she'd lived in for more than 70 years last month. She was unable to afford the rent, which had increased substantially. The union says her situation marked a turning point in Spain. Five former City of London traders sentenced for rigging interest rates during the 2008 global financial crisis have had their convictions overturned, the BBC's Andy Verity reports.
5: In nine criminal trials in the US and UK from 2015 to 2019, 19 traders were convicted of conspiracy to defraud and nine went to jail. These five traders launched fresh appeals following the Supreme Court ruling last year that found judges had repeatedly given unlawful directions to juries, saying what the traders did was wrong as a matter of law, which meant they couldn't have fair trials. Senior politicians have raised concerns that there's been a cover-up of evidence of the role of central banks, including the Bank of England, in the LIBOR rigging scandal, followed by a whole series of miscarriages of justice.
2: Turning to sport, Melbourne United have opened their NBL Ignite Cup campaign with a 96-91 win over the Adelaide 36ers. United blew a 20-point lead as the Sixers came back late in the game but held on to win. Cole Anthony starred in the match with 24 points.
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0: I'm Dr. Katie Glover, and here's something that's good to know. 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
1: G'day, I'm Andrew G, independent federal member for Clare. I recently moved a motion in the Australian Parliament calling on governments to bring in a support package for our businesses going broke because of the indefinite closure of the Great Western Highway, and also to commit major funding in the budget for improved road access between the Central West and Sydney. Unbelievably, when it came to a vote, no Labor or One Nation MPs supported it, and hardly any Liberals or Nationals either. Rest assured that I'll be keeping up the fight for the support our communities need and deserve. Authorised by AG Orange.
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1: Making news in the Wellington and District Leader and Government Sources, I'm Tony Graham. The SBS Mount Rifle Range at Willamond hosted the 2026 SSAA Australian Long Range Black Powder National Championship on the October long weekend, with competition starting early Friday. Binjang correspondent and editor of the Wellington District Leader, Mark Riggs, reports.
4: Sharon McDonald. Now, Sharon actually is the secretary to the secretary, Dan McDonald. Tell us a little bit about the association and then talk about the Nationals.
5: This Nationals is a SSAA, a Sporting Shooters Association of Australia discipline and national championships. So we're incorporating long-range black powder muzzle loaders and long-range black powder cartridge rifles. Now, a lot of these rifles are replicas from the late 80s. It's a very old sport, this style of shooting. This target is on this range here. It's over 150 years old, this Creedmoor style of shooting. So it's quite historic. And this is the second time the Buffalo Rifle Association has hosted the Muzzle Loading Nationals. And it's the first time we've been able to host it officially as the Black Powder Cartridge Rifle Nationals as well. So the muzzle loaders have a pathway for team selection to represent Australia and compete internationally. And we're trying to build that pathway for the cartridge rifle shooters as well to travel overseas and represent Australia. So that's pretty exciting. We've got four states represented here: New South Wales, Victoria, South Australia and Queensland. So we've got 18 shooters today. And Lindsay and Dawn have just been fantastic and have done so much work here to ensure that we're able to host this event.
1: The New South Wales Rural Fire Service is urging communities to prepare now for the threat of bush and grass fires as the bushfire danger period officially begins across most of New South Wales in October. Commissioner Trent Curtin said the start of the season was an important reminder for people to understand their risk, prepare their property and know what they will do if threatened by fire. The service is continuing its One Ember Can End It campaign this season. Recent research shows around 70% of people living in bushfire-prone areas say they have a bushfire survival plan, but fewer than half have taken practical steps to prepare their property, and 62% are unaware of the free resources available to help them prepare. In sport, the Wellington Wedgetails faced a tough weekend at the Currie Knockout, with a brutal draw against tournament powerhouses and highly lopsided scorelines in their early matches. In round two, the men's team ran straight into the Bourke Warriors. Bourke is widely considered a powerhouse of the tournament and went on to make the grand final. Despite Wellington fighting hard and scoring a late try, they were stifled by Bourke's elite defensive work. Bourke's captain said it was the toughest game they faced up to that point. Wellington Wedgetails men defeated Ewan Connection 26-10 in their opening match, but later fell 20-6 to the Bourke Warriors in round two. Both the junior and women's setups faced incredibly stiff competition that didn't allow them onto the scoreboard. The under-15 girls side was shut out 26-0 by the Blacktown Red Belly Warriors, while the women's first grade team also faced an incredibly early exit without scoring against the dominant Newcastle Yowies. Despite the early exits, commentators and fans praised the Wedgetails for their grit, noting that they never quit at any stage of their games and made their community proud. The men's game is available for viewing from SBS. The weather outlook: mostly sunny as maximum temperatures move around the mid-20s, with rain predicted for Saturday. Daily conditions today: windy 6 to 22, Friday 8 to 26, Saturday rain 15 to 25, Sunday 13 to 24, Monday possible shower 11 to 25. Relative humidity ranging from 26% day and 88% night, with wind speed between 4 and 22 kilometres per hour this week. UV index very high, sunrise 6:32 a.m, sunset 7:13 p.m. Burrendong Dam is at 34% capacity, Windermere 80%.

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1: In the leader this week, Creedmoor muzzle-loading riflemen vie for black powder national championships at Woolerman. Wellington Wedgetails, six teams contest Koori knockout. Bird Nerds art exhibition opening night on October 16. More on proposed hydroelectric water air storage project. Broken Hill couple spill the beans on proposing company. Badangra horse trials this weekend. Scenes at a recent clearing sale. Ronnie Tandy Bell now heads to Perth All Schools National after state success. What's happening at St Mary's Catholic School, plus market reports, TV guide, puzzles and heaps more.
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0: 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I've recently moved back to Wellington after being away for 20 months.
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0: First class, very good. I like it very much, particularly in the morning.

0: The fun continues at the Willow Soldiers Club with raffles every Tuesday, Friday and Sunday night. 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
2: Good morning, I'm Laura Devoy. Rents have stalled across most capital cities despite severe shortages. According to new data from Domain, the median rental asking price for the combined capitals was $700. Sydney remained the most expensive for houses at $835. However, that's $5 below the record set in the June quarter. Domain says Brisbane, Adelaide and Perth all have fewer rental properties available than a year ago. Oxfam Australia says climate disasters cost small island states and the world's poorest countries $16 billion last year. Analysis released today found small island developing states and least developed countries contribute far less to global emissions than high-income countries like Australia, yet are disproportionately affected by climate change. Oxfam Australia is calling on the federal government to set a new climate finance goal of $11 billion from 2025 to 2030 and guide and inspire developed countries to make new climate finance pledges. 24 people have been killed in the latest Russian airstrikes across Ukraine. At least 18 people, including several children, died in a town near the capital Kyiv when an apartment block was destroyed. The BBC's Abdujalil Abdurasolov has more details.
3: The search and rescue operation in the city of Prilukyi, where an apartment block was hit, is still continuing. Emergency workers have already pulled out 15 survivors, including one child, but they're still recovering dead bodies as well. So the number of people who are killed in that attack is still increasing. And other areas in Ukraine were also targeted during the attack, including Kremenchuk and also the Kyiv region as well. And according to President Zelensky, the main target of the overnight attack was again Ukraine's energy infrastructure.
2: A Japanese scientist says he was very pleased to be awarded the Nobel Prize in Chemistry. Kenzo Sui and Henri Kagan discovered non-linear effects and autocatalysis in asymmetric organic synthesis. Professor Sui designed the first chemical reaction in which only one of the potential mirror images was formed. He's the only person to have ever achieved the feat. He says he's pleased scientists all over the world are now studying the Sui reaction.
4: I think many international people in international countries, researchers, are attracted to that phenomenon. And so I'm very pleased to know that they are examining our reaction. We are friends, scientific friends.
2: A vision charity is encouraging Australians to think about the barriers holding back those with disability this World Sight Day. Guide Dogs New South Wales ACT's Screened Out program shows how online recruitment systems are quietly shutting qualified candidates out before anyone reads their application. Speaking to National Radio News, spokeswoman Sarah Watts called on organisations to commit to more inclusive hiring.
5: We're calling on organisations to commit to inclusive hiring through our campaign and audit job and position descriptions, develop a workplace adjustment policy, publish an accessibility statement, and add an inclusive recruitment statement so that we are not screening out skilled talent from an Australian workforce.
2: Turning to sport, in cricket, South Australia was 1-for-4 at stumps on day one of their Sheffield Shield match against Victoria. Victoria was all out for 244. Harry Hoekstra top scored with 45, while Brendan Doggett took 5 wickets. SA opener Jake Weatherald was dismissed for a duck. Henry Hunt and Mackenzie Harvey will resume the crease when day two gets underway later this morning.
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1: Making news in the Wellington and District Leader and Government Sources, I'm Tony Graham. The SBS Mount Rifle Range at Willimon hosted the 2026 SSAA Australian Long Range Black Powder National Championship on the October long weekend, with competition starting early Friday. Binjang correspondent and editor of the Wellington District Leader, Mark Riggs, reports.
3: Sharon McDonald. Now, Sharon actually is the secretary to the secretary, Dan McDonald. Tell us a little bit about the association and then talk about the Nationals.
4: This Nationals is a SSAA, a Sporting Shooters Association of Australia discipline and national championships. So we're incorporating long-range black powder muzzle loaders and long-range black powder cartridge rifles. Now, a lot of these rifles are replicas from the late 1800s. It's a very old sport, this style of shooting. This target is on this range here. It's over 150 years old, this Creedmoor style of shooting. So it's quite historic. And this is the second time the Buffalo Rifle Association has hosted the Muzzle Loading Nationals. And it's the first time we've been able to host it officially as the Black Powder Cartridge Rifle Nationals as well. So the muzzle loaders have a pathway for team selection to represent Australia and compete internationally. And we're trying to build that pathway for the cartridge rifle shooters as well to travel overseas and represent Australia. So that's pretty exciting. We've got 4 states represented here: New South Wales, Victoria, South Australia and Queensland. So we've got 18 shooters today. And Lindsay and Dawn have just been fantastic and have done so much work here to ensure that we're able to host this event.
1: The New South Wales Rural Fire Service is urging communities to prepare now for the threat of bush and grass fires as the bushfire danger period officially begins across most of New South Wales in October. Commissioner Trent Curtin said the start of the season was an important reminder for people to understand their risk, prepare their property and know what they will do if threatened by fire. The service is continuing its One Ember Can End It campaign this season. Recent research shows around 70% of people living in bushfire-prone areas say they have a bushfire survival plan, but fewer than half have taken practical steps to prepare their property, and 62% are unaware of the free resources available to help them prepare. In sport, the Wellington Wedgetails faced a tough weekend at the Currie Knockout, with a brutal draw against tournament powerhouses and highly lopsided scorelines in their early matches. In round 2, the men's team ran straight into the Bourke Warriors. Bourke is widely considered a powerhouse of the tournament and went on to make the grand final. Despite Wellington fighting hard and scoring a late try, they were stifled by Bourke's elite defensive work. Bourke's captain said it was the toughest game they faced up to that point. Wellington Wedgetails men defeated Ewan Connection 26-10 in their opening match, but later fell 20-6 to the Bourke Warriors in round 2. Both the junior and women's setups faced incredibly stiff competition that didn't allow them onto the scoreboard. The under-15 girls' side was shut out 26-0 by the Blacktown Red Belly Warriors, while the women's first grade team also faced an incredibly early exit without scoring against the dominant Newcastle Yowies. Despite the early exits, commentators and fans praised the Wedgetails for their grit, noting that they never quit at any stage of their games and made their community proud. The men's game is available for viewing from SBS. The weather outlook: mostly sunny as maximum temperatures move around the mid-20s, with rain predicted for Saturday. Daily conditions today: windy 6 to 22, Friday 8 to 26, Saturday rain 15 to 25, Sunday 13 to 24, Monday possible shower 11 to 25. Relative humidity ranging from 26% day and 88% night, with wind speed between 4 and 22 kilometres per hour this week. UV index very high, sunrise 6:32 a.m, sunset 7:13 p.m. Burrendong Dam is at 34% capacity, Windermere 80%.

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1: In the leader this week, Creedmoor muzzle-loading riflemen vie for black powder national championships at Wooloman. Wellington Wedgetails, six teams contest Koori knockout. Bird Nerds art exhibition opening night on October 16. More on proposed hydroelectric water air storage project. Broken Hill couple spill the beans on proposing company. Badangra horse trials this weekend. Scenes at a recent clearing sale. Ronnie Tandy Bell now heads to Perth All Schools National after state success. What's happening at St Mary's Catholic School, plus market reports, TV guide, puzzles and heaps more.
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1: National Radio News.
2: Good morning, I'm Laura Devoy. A new study has found forest expansion and thickening after British colonisation has created landscapes which are more prone to burning. Shannon Kirkwood reports.
3: A study led by the University of Melbourne reconstructed the past 1,000 years of vegetation, fire and erosion in Croajingalong National Park in Victoria's East Gippsland. It found colonisation resulted in increased fire temperature, eucalypt cover and soil erosion. Researchers say dangerous fire weather, such as that seen during Ash Wednesday and Black Saturday, occurred in the region repeatedly before colonisation, yet open landscape maintained by cultural burning protected the land from catastrophic fire. They say their findings prove the value of cultural burning and the need to integrate Indigenous knowledge into fire management strategies.
2: A five-year collaboration between the CSIRO and pharmaceutical company Moderna aims to strengthen Australia's biosecurity capability. The Biosecurity Accelerator seeks to identify emerging infectious disease threats and accelerate the development of potential medical countermeasures. A committee with representatives from both organisations will be established to determine the pipeline of research programs. As an initial project, the CSIRO and Moderna will undertake early-stage research into potential human vaccines against Hendra virus. The federal government has announced a further $15 million to support Nepal's recovery from August floods and to strengthen its resilience to future disasters. Foreign Minister Penny Wong will today welcome her Nepali counterpart to Melbourne. They'll discuss Nepal's recovery and rebuilding, ongoing efforts to seek information about missing Australians and the broader bilateral relationship. The first sod on the Northern Territory's largest ever mining investment will be turned today. The $1.6 billion Nolans Rare Earths project near Alice Springs will become the first integrated rare earths mine and processing facility of its kind in Australia. It's forecast to bring more than $25 billion into the NT economy over its 38-year life. In a statement, Chief Minister Leah Fanocchiaro says the project will create local jobs for decades to come. Researchers from the British Antarctic Survey say the number of chinstrap penguins in what was the largest penguin colony in the world has fallen by almost two-thirds. The BBC's Victoria Gill reports.
4: Zavadovsky is part of the South Sandwich Islands, a remote archipelago north of the Antarctic continent. It was, back in 2011, the largest penguin colony on Earth, with an estimated 600,000 chinstrap penguins and 90,000 macaroni penguins nesting on its bleak, rocky terrain. Norman Ratcliffe from the British Antarctic Survey, who led this new study, says it's one of the most extreme places in the world to work. He and his team studied the penguins using drones and tracking devices and recorded a 63% decline in the number of occupied chinstrap nests on the island. Professor Ratcliffe says this alarming fall is down to climate change and food supply.
2: A total fire ban has been declared in Karratha in Western Australia's Pilbara. The Department of Fire and Emergency Services says people in the city must not light, maintain or use a fire in the open air or carry out any activity that could start a fire. The Bureau of Meteorology is forecasting a top of 33 in Karratha today, with winds up to 40 kilometres per hour. The fire danger rating is extreme. Turning to sport, Melbourne United have opened their NBL Ignite Cup campaign with a 96-91 win over the Adelaide 36ers. United blew a 20-point lead as the Sixers came back late in the game but held on to win. Cole Anthony starred in the match with 24 points.
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6: About 13 degrees at the moment, heading for a maximum of 23. Today is going to be mostly sunny. Now I might mention that the Wellington Croquet Club is playing this morning at Teamsters Park in Montefiore. And next up, I'll have a song, an older song from Rod Stewart.

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Hey, that's the American, a country artist, Trisha Yearwood. A song called How Do I Live? And next up, we'll have a song from Crowded House.

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1: Making news in the Wellington and District Leader and Government Sources, I'm Tony Graham. The SBS Mount Rifle Range at Willamond hosted the 2026 SSAA Australian Long Range Black Powder National Championship on the October long weekend, with competition starting early Friday. Binjang correspondent and editor of the Wellington District Leader, Mark Riggs, reports.
4: Sharon McDonald. Now, Sharon actually is the secretary to the secretary, Dan McDonald. Tell us a little bit about the association and then talk about the Nationals.
5: This Nationals is a SSAA, a Sporting Shooters Association of Australia discipline and national championships. So we're incorporating long-range black powder muzzle loaders and long-range black powder cartridge rifles. Now, a lot of these rifles are replicas from the late 80s. It's a very old sport, this style of shooting. This target is on this range here. It's over 150 years old, this Creedmoor style of shooting. So it's quite historic. And this is the second time the Buffalo Rifle Association has hosted the Muzzle Loading Nationals. And it's the first time we've been able to host it officially as the Black Powder Cartridge Rifle Nationals as well. So the muzzle loaders have a pathway for team selection to represent Australia and compete internationally. And we're trying to build that pathway for the cartridge rifle shooters as well to travel overseas and represent Australia. So that's pretty exciting. We've got four states represented here: New South Wales, Victoria, South Australia and Queensland. So we've got 18 shooters today. And Lindsay and Dawn have just been fantastic and have done so much work here to ensure that we're able to host this event.
1: The New South Wales Rural Fire Service is urging communities to prepare now for the threat of bush and grass fires as the bushfire danger period officially begins across most of New South Wales in October. Commissioner Trent Curtin said the start of the season was an important reminder for people to understand their risk, prepare their property and know what they will do if threatened by fire. The service is continuing its One Ember Can End It campaign this season. Recent research shows around 70% of people living in bushfire-prone areas say they have a bushfire survival plan, but fewer than half have taken practical steps to prepare their property, and 62% are unaware of the free resources available to help them prepare. In sport, the Wellington Wedgetails faced a tough weekend at the Currie Knockout, with a brutal draw against tournament powerhouses and highly lopsided scorelines in their early matches. In round two, the men's team ran straight into the Bourke Warriors. Bourke is widely considered a powerhouse of the tournament and went on to make the grand final. Despite Wellington fighting hard and scoring a late try, they were stifled by Bourke's elite defensive work. Bourke's captain said it was the toughest game they faced up to that point. Wellington Wedgetails men defeated Ewan Connection 26-10 in their opening match, but later fell 20-6 to the Bourke Warriors in round two. Both the junior and women's setups faced incredibly stiff competition that didn't allow them onto the scoreboard. The under-15 girls side was shut out 26-0 by the Blacktown Red Belly Warriors, while the women's first grade team also faced an incredibly early exit without scoring against the dominant Newcastle Yowies. Despite the early exits, commentators and fans praised the Wedgetails for their grit, noting that they never quit at any stage of their games and made their community proud. The men's game is available for viewing from SBS. The weather outlook: mostly sunny as maximum temperatures move around the mid-20s, with rain predicted for Saturday. Daily conditions today: windy 6 to 22, Friday 8 to 26, Saturday rain 15 to 25, Sunday 13 to 24, Monday possible shower 11 to 25. Relative humidity ranging from 26% day and 88% night, with wind speed between 4 and 22 kilometres per hour this week. UV index very high, sunrise 6:32 a.m, sunset 7:13 p.m, Burrendong Dam is at 34% capacity, Windermere 80%.

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1: In the leader this week, Creedmoor muzzle-loading riflemen vie for black powder national championships at Woolerman. Wellington Wedgetails six teams contest Koori knockout. Bird Nerds art exhibition opening night on October 16. More on proposed hydroelectric water air storage project. Broken Hill couple spill the beans on proposing company. Badangra horse trials this weekend. Scenes at a recent clearing sale. Ronnie Tandy Bell now heads to Perth All Schools National after state success. What's happening at St Mary's Catholic School? Plus market reports, TV guide, puzzles and heaps more.
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Spencer singing I'm Shawn Mendes, a little tune called Youth. Now the Brest screening van is visiting Yeovil today. It's going to be at the Yeovil Community Centre at 25 Forbes Street, and it's a free service for women aged 40 and over. Now it's about 9:45. Next up we'll have a couple of American groups. First up, one with a slightly awkward name of 5 for Fighting, and then a bit later, a song from Bon Jovi.

0: The fun continues at the Willow Soldiers Club with raffles every Tuesday, Friday and Sunday night. Plus there's bingo Tuesday to Thursday and Friday High Rollers Bingo on the last Friday of the month. 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
5: 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We are taking the service to the women in a mobile van and will be in many locations around Wellington. If you're due, drop into the van. Look up Facebook Women's Health WNSW LHD. 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
2: Good morning, I'm Shannon Kirkwood. There's a plan to return some face-to-face banking services in regional Australia. The industry's peak body, the Australian Banking Association, is seeking approval from the competition watchdog to trial banking hubs in country areas. Association Chief Executive Simon Birmingham says everyone's banking needs are different, and despite falling transaction numbers, some customers still prefer in-person banking. The plan of the multi-bank branches would see a shared cost funding model across participating banks. Over the past decade, close to 2,500 bank branches have closed across Australia. Digital Economy Assistant Minister Andrew Charlton is questioning why businesses are having to increase prices because of the scrapping of credit card surcharges. Small business owners have expressed anger over the ban, saying they're being forced to absorb the cost or pass it on to customers. The Australian Taxation Office met with small business owners yesterday after it decided to stop accepting credit card payments following the ban on credit card surcharges. Housing Minister Claire O'Neill has told the Nine Network the government has concerns over the ATO's decision. While speaking to the ABC, Mr. Charlton says credit card process fees have fallen.
3: The price they pay, because the cost to the business has gone down, there's no reason why that should be greater than what they were paying before in terms of the price and the surcharge.
2: The Pacific Pre-COP 31 Climate Summit has wrapped up in Fiji. 14 leaders, including two non-Pacific heads of state, attended the four-day event. The Australian government had promised to bring the world's leaders to the Pacific. The gathering was designed to shape the agenda for next month's UN climate conference in Turkey. In Spain, Madrid's tenants' union says the woman whose eviction sparked national protests over the housing crisis has died. The 87-year-old was forcibly removed from her apartment of more than 70 years last month because she was unable to afford rent rises. She was later offered to sign at a lower rate, but her hospitalisation meant she was unable to do so. The union says her situation, which also triggered early elections, marked a turning point in the history of Spain. Human stem cells from Adelaide University's Centre for Brain Cancer Biology have travelled to the edge of space and back as part of a mission for Australian cancer research. Laura Devoy reports.
4: The cells were launched on the 1st of October aboard a German Aerospace Centre rocket from the Esrange Space Centre in Sweden. The rocket reached approximately 300 kilometres above Earth. The cells were given at least 7 minutes of microgravity time before returning safely to Earth. Microgravity acts as a biological stressor and potentially exposes cellular responses that are difficult to observe under normal Earth conditions. Researchers will analyse the cells to investigate how they responded to microgravity and whether the changes could provide new insights into cancer progression and early detection.
2: The New South Wales Police Force has announced it's rolling out a new rapid response unit. Operation Shelter was established in October 2023 in response to heightened community tensions after the October 7 terror attack in Israel. The state government announced it would be made permanent following the Bondi terror attack last year. Officers are now in the final stages of training and will be visible on the streets of Sydney over the coming weeks. They'll be positioned near public buildings and places of worship and at mass gatherings. To sport now, the Bathurst 1000 officially gets underway today. Support categories were on track at Mount Panorama early this morning, beginning 4 days of racing. Supercars drivers will take to the track for the first time early this afternoon. Qualifying will take place tomorrow. The top 10 shootout will be on Saturday afternoon before the great race on Sunday.
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Yeah, that's the American artist Rihanna. A song, This Is What You Came For, and it's about 10 minutes past 10. Today, the Wellington Lions Pre-Love Bookshop in Nanaimo Crescent is open. It's opposite the Commonwealth Bank. And during the holidays, it's open every day except Sunday. And also, at the moment, every child that comes in the door can get a free child's book to take home with them. They've also got specials on DVDs and compact discs, and they're open today till 2 p.m. Next up, a song from an Australian band called Boy and Bear, and then after that, a song from the British singer Joan Armatrading.

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0: It's a little duet there between Charlie Puth and Selena Gomez. A song, We Don't Talk.
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2: Making news in the Wellington and District Leader and Government Sources, I'm Tony Graham. The SBS Mount Rifle Range at Willimon hosted the 2026 SSAA Australian Long Range Black Powder National Championship on the October long weekend, with competition starting early Friday. Binjang correspondent and editor of the Wellington District Leader, Mark Riggs, reports.
4: Sharon McDonald. Now, Sharon actually is the secretary to the secretary, Dan McDonald. Tell us a little bit about the association and then talk about the Nationals.
5: This Nationals is a SSAA, a Sporting Shooters Association of Australia discipline and national championships. So we're incorporating long-range black powder muzzle loaders and long-range black powder cartridge rifles. Now, a lot of these rifles are replicas from the late 18th. It's a very old sport, this style of shooting. This target is on this range here. It's over 150 years old, this Creedmoor style of shooting. So it's quite historic. And this is the second time the Buffalo Rifle Association has hosted the Muzzle Loading Nationals. And it's the first time we've been able to host it officially as the Black Powder Cartridge Rifle Nationals as well. So the muzzle loaders have a pathway for team selection to represent Australia and compete internationally. And we're trying to build that pathway for the cartridge rifle shooters as well to travel overseas and represent Australia. So that's pretty exciting. We've got 4 states represented here: New South Wales, Victoria, South Australia and Queensland. So we've got 18 shooters today. And Lindsay and Dawn have just been fantastic and have done so much work here to ensure that we're able to host this event.
2: The New South Wales Rural Fire Service is urging communities to prepare now for the threat of bush and grass fires as the bushfire danger period officially begins across most of New South Wales in October. Commissioner Trent Curtin said the start of the season was an important reminder for people to understand their risk, prepare their property and know what they will do if threatened by fire. The service is continuing its One Ember Can End It campaign this season. Recent research shows around 70% of people living in bushfire-prone areas say they have a bushfire survival plan, but fewer than half have taken practical steps to prepare their property, and 62% are unaware of the free resources available to help them prepare. In sport, the Wellington Wedgetails faced a tough weekend at the Currie Knockout, with a brutal draw against tournament powerhouses and highly lopsided scorelines in their early matches. In round 2, the men's team ran straight into the Bourke Warriors. Bourke is widely considered a powerhouse of the tournament and went on to make the grand final. Despite Wellington fighting hard and scoring a late try, they were stifled by Bourke's elite defensive work. Bourke's captain said it was the toughest game they faced up to that point. Wellington Wedgetails men defeated Ewan Connection 26-10 in their opening match, but later fell 20-6 to the Bourke Warriors in round 2. Both the junior and women's setups faced incredibly stiff competition that didn't allow them onto the scoreboard. The under-15 girls' side was shut out 26-0 by the Blacktown Red Belly Warriors, while the women's first grade team also faced an incredibly early exit without scoring against the dominant Newcastle Yowies. Despite the early exits, commentators and fans praised the Wedgetails for their grit, noting that they never quit at any stage of their games and made their community proud. The men's game is available for viewing from SBS. The weather outlook: mostly sunny as maximum temperatures move around the mid-20s, with rain predicted for Saturday. Daily conditions today: windy 6 to 22, Friday 8 to 26, Saturday rain 15 to 25, Sunday 13 to 24, Monday possible shower 11 to 25. Relative humidity ranging from 26% day and 88% night, with wind speed between 4 and 22 kilometres per hour this week. UV index very high, sunrise 6:32 a.m, sunset 7:13 p.m. Burrendong Dam is at 34% capacity, Windermere 80%.

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1: In the leader this week, Creedmoor muzzle-loading riflemen vie for black powder national championships at Woolerman. Wellington Wedgetails, six teams contest Koori knockout. Bird Nerds art exhibition opening night on October 16. More on proposed hydroelectric water air storage project. Broken Hill couple spill the beans on proposing company. Badangra horse trials this weekend. Scenes at a recent clearing sale. Ronnie Tandy Bell now heads to Perth All Schools National after state success. What's happening at St Mary's Catholic School? Plus market reports, TV guide, puzzles and heaps more.
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4: Now it's about 25 minutes to 11. Next up we'll hear a song from an American singer named Nora Jones. And a country tune and a song from British band Pink Floyd.

0: Tech Talk with Matthew Dickerson. It's time to talk technology.
1: Well, it's that great time of the day again because it's time for Tech Talk and I've got Matthew on the blower. G'day, Matthew.
2: G'day, Tony. How are you going? On the blower indeed.
1: Yeah. Now, let's get into our first item. Let me find it first. Here we go. Now, Fortescue's formula for faster EV fueling is an interesting one. Now, of course, Fortescue, or FMG, that's owned by Twiggy Forrest, the same guy that's responsible for Squadron Energy and all the work they do around Wellington. They plan to electrify their Pilbara mining operations by 2030, and they're going to be using Formula E technology to do it. So tell us about that.
2: Well, it's actually quite a good combination, Tony, between a mining operation and racing. They figure that they need to be able to do some work to get their heavy haulage trucks, their light vehicles, the whole mining operation electrified. And we know that racing often develops technology quite quickly because you literally are racing to try and make your vehicle faster. So Fortescue has decided to enter into Formula E. Now, Formula E is the Formula One equivalent for electric vehicles. And so lots of manufacturers have been involved in that and lots of different companies involved. So Fortescue will have a team or sponsor a team in Formula E that effectively will then help them work out how to develop their technology better for their mining operation. Now, the big challenge they've got with their mining is the trucks, the large trucks we're talking about. We're talking about 240-ton haulage trucks. They need to be able to keep them charged up and in operation. Now, to give you an idea of the scale we're talking about here, Tony, a normal electric vehicle might have a 70-kilowatt-hour battery, maybe even a 100-kilowatt-hour battery. These vehicles have got a 3,000-kilowatt-hour battery, so over 30 times the size of the battery in a normal vehicle. And to charge that up, you obviously need a fair bit of power to do that. Charges on the side of the road, we see the NRMA and Tesla charges, et cetera, they might be 50 kilowatts or 150 kilowatts, even up to 400 kilowatts. But the charges they're talking about using for some of these trucks are 6,000 kilowatts. So again, everything's on a much larger scale. With Formula E, they do some pit boost charging during the race, and that's using 600 kilowatt charges to put a bit of extra battery capacity in under 30 seconds. Again, trying to make a very quick pit stop in there as they do that. So they thought that the technology they're using there and the way that works and the way it charges the battery, applying some of that to their mining operation might help their mining operation, also might help with their Formula E racing and obviously the Fortescue name as part of that whole process. So I love the combination. I love Formula E. I love what they're doing in Formula E. And I like the fact that this technology will be so directly linked to real-world outcomes.
1: Mm, indeed. Matthew, I know we've talked about this topic before, but very often how much solar someone puts on their roof is very much limited by their roof space. So it's really important that panels become more efficient. And indeed they have, because in the past 10 years, you can fit from the same footprint, almost double your solar output. And this area continues to develop because solar panel is layering up. Tandem panels, stacking their energy, to squeeze more electricity from every ray of sunshine. And they're talking about another 25% more energy efficiency. So that sounds good.
2: So at the moment, typically we see solar panels generating maybe 24, maybe 25% is the top efficiency. So the amount of solar energy that hits a solar panel and you're getting that 24, 25%. And that's been increasing over the years. And the best example I can see, Tony, you talk about rooftop examples there, but I love the two examples out at Ningen in 2015. There was a solar farm built out there, 250 hectares for 102 megawatts. By 2019, the solar farm was built at Nevertire, so a very similar area, only 180 hectares, and that produced more power than the Ningen one. So you see a direct correlation there, reducing the amount of area needed for a similar or slightly increased output. So we've seen this increase going on, but it got to the point where it was stalled and manufacturers are saying, we're not sure we can get past this sort of 25%. And there's a bit of a race on because a lot of panels are made or largely made in China. America's been left behind a little bit, but America's trying to come forward with intelligence rather than just sheer output. And tandem panels is the latest concept they've come up with, and they believe they can get up to maybe 31% efficiency out of tandem panels. And they work by trying to capture more of the wavelengths that are typically coming out of the sun. So when you're looking at a normal solar panel, you're looking at being able to capture a certain range of frequencies, certain range of wavelengths, but you can't capture them all. But a tandem panel basically has two layers, and it's basically trying to capture some of the energy in one layer and then some of the energy in another layer at different wavelengths. So it's quite a clever concept to try and take advantage of that. If this works, then suddenly we'll get a big jump in solar energy. Now, it wouldn't be the sort of thing that I'd say to people, go and replace all the solar panels on your roof if you get this increase in efficiency. But what you'll do is every new installation on a roof, every new installation on a solar farm will have that increased output. And again, I just think we'll keep squeezing more and more energy out of those same footprints, which we need to do, Tony, because we need to be producing more electricity. We need more demand from renewables. And we've got large data centres, AI data centres coming along with huge demands of electricity as well.
1: Yeah, okay. Well, Matthew, you're a bit of an AI assistant, I think. Are you about to overrun the internet? That's the big question. Now, AI agents promised to take the browsing off our hands, and they're starting to do that, of course. But when billions of bots hit the web, we'll probably have to start paying for that. It'll become the typical American business rental model, I fear.
2: Well, it'll be interesting, Tony. I think even website developers will have to start to rethink how they build a website. Websites in the past, obviously, have been built for humans to interact, humans to use those websites. But there's been a 124% increase in bot-generated web traffic in the last year alone. And a lot of this has come from various bots scraping information, but also AI agents. And Meta's new Muse AI agent was only just released, and it's been downloaded a few million times already within the first couple of weeks of its release. And so what do these agents do, Tony? What are they doing for us? How can they help us? Well, the difference between normal AI and an AI agent is action. Normal AI, we can go and ask questions of, we can get information from, and then we, good old-fashioned humans, decide to take action from the information that we're presented with. But AI agents will go a step further. AI agents will actually do things for us. We can give an AI agent our email details, and then it will start responding to emails on our behalf. So we don't have to waste our time going through and responding to those emails. It'll do it all for us. The best example I can think of, Tony, is trying to get tickets to an event, a major event. I remember earlier this year we went down to Melbourne for the F1. Trying to get good tickets for that was incredibly difficult. We had four of my kids on computers, myself and my wife, all hooked up by a phone and all jumping on trying to grab tickets as quick as we could while everyone else across the nation and across the world was trying to do the same thing. The next time I want to buy tickets to an F1 event, well, we'll just simply say to our agent, here are my details, here are the tickets that I want, go forth and you can act quicker and secure the tickets that I need much quicker than any other human out there. The fear I have, though, is my AI agent will be competing with every other AI agent out there to see who's got the best agent to grab those particular tickets. So it's one of those things. We need to have some trust in these tools. We need to have the ability for us to say we're going to get the best tickets, not the ones that are being sold in a certain way or not the ones that are commercially attractive to the AI agent. So, oh dear, how much trust do we have in some of these big tech companies and how much trust do we have in giving them complete access to things in our life like our credit card to go and make those purchases for us?
1: Yeah, the moral of the story is don't scratch your bot, it might cost you.
2: That's one moral of the story.
1: All right, Matthew, well, I think we are looking forward now to next week's edition because this week's is over. Unfortunately.
2: All good, Tony. Sounds good. We'll chat again next week.
1: Okay, Matthew. Nice to have you.
2: Thank
1: you. Bye.
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